0: second win of the season. Says they're playing a more attacking brand of football. The former Collingwood champion, who of course was on Collingwood's list during the 2010 Premiership, Tom. More of that at 11.
1: Thank you, Eddie. And just on these ISIS prizes, I'm just going to say the Australian government is still saying we haven't given them any assistance. A line I read this morning about them caught my eye. Australian passports for the final cohort, so it's 7 mothers and 14 children, remain in Syria ready for them to collect before they fly home. Now, if the Australian government has given no assistance to these ISIS brides and their children, how is it that brand new passports for all of them, 21 in total, are just ready and waiting for them to collect in Syria? I mean, as far as I know, it is the government's job to issue or not issue passports. The government keeps saying we have offered them absolutely no assistance, and yet they've got passports waiting for them and plane tickets to fly home. No government assistance. I do not believe that for a moment. 133693, mornings at 3aw.com.au. In a moment, modern-day weddings. It was only a few years ago I was told how you're supposed to cover your plate. You're supposed to give a gift, ideally in cash, roughly equivalent to what it has cost the wedding to be staged. I mean, why guests should sort of pay for their own wedding to which they've been invited, I don't know. But we've come across a wedding invitation which goes a step further. Guests A are going to be billed $250 for the cost of food and drink and minimal accommodation, and B are urged to give cash gifts to fund the happy couple's honeymoon. I wouldn't go to a wedding like that. 133693, mornings at 3aw.com.au. We'll speak to a wedding planner in a moment at 25 to 11.
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1: A partly cloudy day today with a slight chance of a shower. Mildura, Robin Vale and Wentworth heading for 19. The 3-day forecast for Sunraysia tomorrow, partly cloudy 18. Friday, partly cloudy 18. And Saturday, partly cloudy 20.
0: 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For Wright's Metal Recyclers, 741 Coolong Avenue, Irimple.
2: 22 to 11 in a moment. Is it okay to expect wedding guests to actually pay to go to the wedding and to give a cash gift to the happy couple? I wouldn't have thought so, but we've come across a wedding invitation which proposes just that. But look, we took a call from Vanessa a few minutes ago. Her daughter's been at Frankston Hospital for 30 hours. She needs her baby induced. She's 12 days overdue. And the Frankston Hospital can't find a doctor who can do it. Michael, via email, says, I just heard Vanessa on the phone. We are due to go in for our baby to be born next Monday. Now I'm worried. Yeah, well, Michael, I'd be calling the hospital and saying, can you guarantee that you will have the appropriate medical staff on hand because Vanessa's daughter is not getting the treatment she and her baby need? And Stan says we should set speed camera tolerances to 5 kilometres above the stated speed limit and there should be no fine for any infringement up to 5 k's over. Yeah, I got a speeding fine recently, and what they do is they lop off 2 kilometres off what they think you're, or what the radar says you're actually doing, which in my case wasn't enough to downgrade the offence. $400, 3 demerit points. Peter, hello.
3: G'day, Tom. Many years ago, I think it was back in the 60s, a lot of the Japanese were going to Hawaii to get married because the tradition in Japan in those days was the bride and groom must provide presents to all the guests.
2: So it was the other way around. And of course, in the 80s, yes. they, you know, Japanese weddings were a big thing up in the Gold Coast.
3: For the same reason that, hang on, it just seems, well, it's different to the way we do things, but I tell you what, I wouldn't go to a wedding where someone's expecting me to pay for it. It's your wedding. Yeah. You want to get married? Well, you work the contract yourself.
2: Well, this wedding, look, to be fair, it appears to be a multi-day wedding, as in it goes from Wednesday through to Sunday, and they're asking people to pay for the food and drink over that period, plus some what looks like some very basic accommodation. But they also want cash presents to fund the happy couple's honeymoon, which I just think is over the top. Our next guest is head wedding planner at G What a Wedding, G Tanker. Good morning.
4: Good morning.
2: Well, look, we've only found this invitation online, and we don't even know what country it is. It says $250, which could be Australian dollars, could be US dollars. But the principle is interesting. It says we're having a wedding. We want it to go for a few days. They're going to bill every guest $250. Is that a good idea, or does that make sense to you?
4: It absolutely does not make sense to me. I don't think a wedding is about you inviting those around you that you love the most. It's where you're hospitable, right? I can't see this being hospitable. Yes, it is a multi-day event from what I can read from this invitation, and all of the comments are pretty funny, actually. So if readers can go in and have a look, that would be pretty good. Or listeners, sorry. But I just think it's not the duty of the guests to pay for your multi-day event. If you can't afford it, have one day. If you can't afford it, have a backyard wedding, or just go to the registry and just get married there. Yeah. Everything else in outside of a legal marriage, you know, with a celebrant, everything else on top of that is luxury.
2: Can I tell you the most economical wedding I attended was a young couple, and they had precisely 2 guests, me and someone else who's involved in the media. And we went to the registry office at the top of Collins Street and then we had a coffee in a cafe afterwards and that was it.
4: Well, you can make it your own, right? So, and we do have weddings like that, but it just really does come down to how old is the person. And you know, in Melbourne here where I do the planning, sometimes couples have a wedding at a venue that is $300 per person, $400 per person. Yeah. If you're going as a family of four, how are you supposed to give for $1,600 as a gift? We're in a cost of living crisis.
2: Yes. is the problem here that, you know, like the bridezilla issue where, you know, women want their special day. They want it to be the biggest thing since Ben Hur. They see other people's weddings in the media and social media. They think, I want that plus another 50%. And so whether they can afford it or not, if they can't afford it but they still want to have it, they basically look around for someone else to pay. So it used to be maybe tap the bride's parents on the shoulder, but now it seems to be asking the guests to cover the cost of the wedding.
4: I would never go to a wedding like this because that just shows me that I'm going to starve and I'm going to have to sleep on an... They say that you have to sleep on an air mattress in a room full of many people.
2: What about... And I only came across this a few years ago, attending the wedding of a colleague here at 3AW. His name is Shane McInnes, but he made it clear that we were supposed to cover our plate, as in give a cash gift roughly equivalent to the cost of each of catering for each person. Now, I think that's an American thing, but is that normal here in Australia now that you only give cash gifts and the gifts should be roughly what the wedding has cost to put on?
4: Yes, so it usually is a cash gift now, and as a guest personally, I think that you should try to cover your costs per person, but you're not going to also know how much a wedding costs. So if you got married 15, 20 years ago, you might think it's $50.
2: Yeah.
4: It's definitely not $50 anymore. So I think it is a matter of trying to cover your per person cost if possible. But like I said, if you're going as a family, it's a $400 per person. How is a family going to pay $1,600 as a gift? So, you know, it depends on the people. It depends on who's getting married. And it depends on if the if you can't afford to have a wedding in a very luxurious venue, don't
2: do it.
4: Because you might not get that same money back from your guests, which they're not really entitled to have to do either.
2: Yeah, or you just might not get many guests showing up. Exactly. Thank you for your time. G Tanker there, head wedding planner at G Water Wedding. See, my friends started getting married in the 90s, late 20s, early 30s, and no one really, well, with some exceptions, but people then didn't expect the parents to pay. Like, by the time you hit your 30s, the idea that you would ask your parents to pay for a wedding was a bit past. But also, in your early 30s, I mean, most people didn't have a great deal of money back then. They were struggling with a mortgage and whatever. So people had modest weddings, a wedding in a garden or in a park, a modest reception, just finger food and some drinks, And that was fine because, it was happy to see the happy, very pleased to see the happy couple. And it's only relatively recently that weddings have become a sort of a competition. And people, it seems to me, are having weddings that they can't afford and they expect someone else to pay. 133693, what do you reckon? I just think if you can't afford it, no one minds a modest wedding, and I think a modest wedding can be beautiful. I have very fond memories of the wedding I attended where it was me, a female guest, because the registry office required two signatures on the piece of paper, the happy couple, and we had, I think, a coffee and a pastry or something afterwards, and that was it. But I've still got a photo of that wedding on my in my study at 10:45.
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0: 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For Wright's Metal Recyclers, 741 Coolong Avenue, Irimple.
2: We've been landlords for 18 years. We've always looked after our tenants. She says this whole theory from the Labor government that all landlords are rich land barons is so far from the truth. We are struggling raising two kids and all we get is tax increases from the state and federal governments. And look, Vicky, I agree that the average income of most investment property owners is it's somewhere between $80,000 and $100,000, which does not make you rich. And the average number of investment properties per investor is one to two. So we're not talking about, you know, someone who's a multi-billionaire, as the tax increases appear to suggest. Look, again, I don't want to keep going on about the budget. I'll just say I don't think it's going to make a huge difference to house prices. Its own figures suggest that it won't. But it is going to cause a lot of landlords to withdraw from the rental market. And for that proportion of people who can't buy a house and have to rent, it's going to make life difficult for them. And on sentences for people who desecrate war memorials, two young women aged 20 and 22 appeared in court yesterday charged with various offences. Judy says, I would have more respect for Jess Wilson and the Liberal Party if instead of increasing the maximum sentence, they would change it to a minimum sentence, like 2 or 5 years. Judy, you're spot on. I think it was 2 or 3 weeks ago we spoke to the Shadow Finance Minister, Bridget Vallance, who for some reason has carriage of this bill to raise the maximum sentence for people who desecrate war memorials. I asked her several times, rather than increase the maximum sentence, which the courts can and will ignore, impose a minimum sentence such that, you know, like these two young women, if they're found guilty, are definitely go to jail for, say, 2 or 3 years. And for some reason, Bridget Vallance didn't think that was a good idea. 133693, escape your pricey telco. 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John, good morning.
13: Hey, how are you?
2: Good, John.
13: Hey, just talking about your wedding stuff. Now, I got married in my late 30s, and we actually, on the wedding invitation, put a price down, $35 a head, because we all, two of us got together, we had all our own furniture, we had everything we wanted, so we just, the meals were $45 a head back then, and we just said $35 a head, and it still cost me, I still put on about $4,000 worth of alcohol, so to me, I looked at it and went, because I was sick of going to weddings and having to buy presents for people that they either did or did not like. So yeah. I reckon if someone put an invitation out there to me and said, just hand me some money, yeah, no worries, I reckon.
2: Sorry, John, it's a bit hard to hear, but I still think, though, I mean, I don't know what your guests thought about being charged $35 a head, which obviously is not a fortune, but even so, I just think you need to you know, adjust your wedding up or down to what you can afford. If all you can afford is some homemade finger food and, you know, a red wine, a white wine, Australian sparkling and some beer, well, then that's fine because people, I mean, I don't go to a wedding saying, you know, I expect the finest food and the best wines and all this. I just want to, what I do like to see is a good speech or speeches, something that makes you laugh. And some people are better at that than others. And, you know, and to see the couple looking genuinely happy. I don't really care what I get to eat or what I get to drink. And I just think, and I don't spend a lot of time obsessing about what the bridesmaids' dresses look like and so forth. But then again, I'm a bloke. David, hello.
14: Tom, how you going?
2: Yeah, not bad.
14: Yeah, well, when I got married, my wife came from America. So she came over here on a tourist visa. And whilst we were here, we got engaged and wanted to get married like urgently, quickly. So to do the immigration process.
2: But also because you love each other, I hope.
14: Absolutely. I was just in a menial sort of a job, you know, minimum wage type job at the time, and obviously she didn't work. So we had to put it together real cheap, and we made our own invitations, and we had our reception at the local Chinese restaurant, a little Chinese restaurant.
2: Very good.
14: They came to the party for us, for 18, 20 guests or something like that. They came to the party for us, and they actually shouted us and all our guests the food for the afternoon, which was an amazing thing to do. And also, we just decided we'd get married in the local park in a rotunda.
2: Yes.
14: So I rang the council to do the right thing and ask if we can use it and all that sort of stuff. And they said, yeah, you can use it. It'll cost you $500-$600. And I thought, well, yeah, I haven't got that. And I thought, it's a public park. People are there having picnics and that all the time. So we just went and did it. But on the morning that we got married, I got down there at like 6 o'clock in the morning, put some ribbons and balloons and all that sort of stuff up. And as we were waiting on the bride to arrive, the council turned up, well, not the council, but the council workers turned up, and their plans were to dig the gazebo up that day.
2: So did you convince them very quickly to say, could we just hold fire for a few hours?
14: We got married with the guys on the front row center enjoying the whole ceremony and everything, sitting on their backhoes and everything.
2: Well, good on you. Good on you, David. I tell you, you're lucky. Imagine if you turned up and they dug it up, they knocked it over the day before. You'd be running around trying to find somewhere else and trying to contact all the guests to tell them that the location had changed. Two bottles of the Bordley's handcrafted Heathcote Shiraz coming your way at 5 to 11.
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0: 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For Wright's Metal Recyclers, 741 Coolong Avenue, Irimple.
2: The 11 o'clock news with Eddie Summerfield at the moment. First, though, weather for Roth Newton's 20% off lounge suite sale, 20% off Lazy Boy, IMG and Australian made. It's currently 15 degrees. Our forecast top is 17. I mentioned a hole in a few years' time that's going to appear with Victoria's electricity supplies. It's all due to shutting down not one but two coal-fired power stations and yet a massive delay in our big wind farm project off the coast of Gippsland. Anyway, we've gone right to the top. The State Energy Minister, Lily D'Ambrosio, will join us to explain all straight after the news. Plenty of time for your calls as well, 133693, or emails, mornings at 3aw.com.au.
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25: 16 degrees in Melbourne, a shower or two today, a top of 17. It's 11 o'clock. Good morning, I'm Eddie Summerfield. A buyer's agent says a number of investment property owners are becoming unnerved as a result of the federal government's changes to housing tax concessions. There's reports landlords are also starting to increase rent, partially as a result of tax changes. Kate Barkos has told Tom Elliott a number of long-time landlords are considering selling their properties.
26: It's the older, more experienced investors who are reaching the end of their working life, perhaps, and they're looking at their retirement plans and thinking, in 5, 6, 7 years, I was thinking of selling down anyway. But now that these tax changes are staring us in the face, let's do it now. And that's my concern.
25: The Princes Highway is expected to remain closed in both directions between Robinson and Potter Streets for most of the morning after a horrific crash this morning. It's understood a vehicle was travelling along the Princes Highway when it lost control, crashing into a tree at around 20 past one. The victims believed to be a 38-year-old man and a 19-year-old man from the Dandenong area. Three teenage girls have been bailed after being charged with assaulting a 13-year-old schoolboy in Geelong. Police say he was taken to hospital after being set on by a group of 14-year-old girls. They've been charged with affray and behaving in a righteous manner. Another six women with link to Islamic State may return to Australia, potentially as early as next week. News Corp reporting work is underway for the group to leave a camp in Syria, where they've been for about 6 years. The move follows the return of 13 women and children a few weeks ago. The World Health Organization is warning there's significant uncertainty about the spread of an Ebola outbreak in the Democratic Republic of Congo. 136 people have died so far. Epidemiologist Dr. Paul Griffin says it's highly unlikely to become the next global pandemic.
27: The risk of this being across other borders other than locally is extremely low. It's actually something that's quite hard to transmit. It's not like a respiratory virus.
25: Also making news, an Indian restaurant in Terrelgan has been the victim of a ram raid, a stolen ute smashing through the front of the restaurant at around 6 this morning. US Vice President maintains good progress is being made in negotiations aimed at ending the war with Iran. J.D. Vance says the Trump administration is aggressively negotiating but won't hesitate if further attacks are necessary. And travellers looking for cheap flights through Webjet may find fewer airfare deals in the future. Virgin Australia has slashed commissions it pays the online travel agent in an effort to send customers directly to the airline's website. Checking finance, your Lords is down 49 points. One Aussie dollar is buying 70.93 US cents.
1: Sport for Anne Webster, your member for Mallee, authorised A. Webster Mildura.
25: Webster admits his side is feeling more energised after Carlton's second win of the season. The Blues caretaker coach again ruling himself out of the job full-time. Fraser says there has been a slight tweak in game style.
3: Positional things that we did in game, which might not have been as obvious to people, but that gave us a different look through the middle of the ground. We're trying to play a more aggressive style with the ball. That's coming through in parts of the game. It isn't yet consistent, so that's what we've got to continue to get to work on. And we're also trying to defend the ground in an aggressive fashion as well.
25: Hawthorn star Will Day says he can't wait for Friday when he returns from injury through the VFL. Arsenal is Premier League champions, the Gunners' first title in 22 years secured after Manchester City drew with Bournemouth this morning 1-1. That's the latest in news and sport.
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4: A partly cloudy day today with a slight chance of a shower. Mildura, Robin Bale and Wentworth heading for 19. The three-day forecast for Sunraysia tomorrow, partly cloudy 18. Friday, partly cloudy 18. And Saturday, partly cloudy 20.
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2: It is 7 past 11. Now, in a few minutes' time, we're going to speak to State Energy Minister Lily D'Ambrosio. I hope I'm wrong about this, but I think we've got a massive energy supply issue looming in the next, well, to be honest, it's going to be in the late this decade, early next decade. Now, what's happening, and just bear with me on this because the numbers are a bit complicated. So, in mid-2028, in 2 years, your Lawn Power Station, owned by Energy Australia, which produces 1.5 gigawatts of power a year, it's going to shut down. In 2035, so in 9 years, Loy Yang A, which is bigger, 2.2 gigawatts a year, it's owned by AGL, it's also going to shut down. So by 2035, we will have lost 3.7 gigawatts of coal-fired electricity from our supply chain. Now, the single biggest renewable energy program, or I should say project, which is going to partly replace these, it's dozens if not hundreds of offshore wind turbines off the coast of Gippsland. It's called Star of the South. Now, Star of the South was supposed to be ready by the 2030 to 2032. Because there's been planning delays and approval delays and all sorts of other delays, it's only been revealed recently that Star of the South, which is going to produce 2.2 gigawatts of power, so it won't completely replace the two power stations shutting down. But Star of the South was a big one. It's literally dozens, if not hundreds, of wind turbines off the coast of Gippsland. It is not going to be finished until 2037, 2 years after Loy Yang A closes down. All right, so Loy Yang A produces 2.2 gigawatts of power. Star of the South, on a good day, and you can't rely upon the wind, will also produce 2.2 gigawatts of power. The problem is there's a two-year gap now between the two. Loy Yang A shuts down 2035. Star of the South is not finished until 2037. Now, we are talking, you know, 9 to 10 to 11 years' time, but these things are now set in stone, like, but they can't make Star of the South finish any quicker. Loy Yang A is going to be shut down. I don't know what's going to happen other than investing in solar panels, batteries, and a petrol or diesel generator. To me, sounds like a very, very good idea. I want to speak to Lily D'Ambrosio in a few minutes' time. 133693. And we've got a lot of emails coming in as well, mornings@3aw.com.au. Graham says many offshore wind farm projects have already been cancelled, so are we even certain that this Star of the South one will go ahead? Well, that's a good point, Graham, and I'll put that to the Energy Minister shortly. And Patricia on weddings says my husband's family used to own a reception centre, and they used to say, the more elaborate the wedding, the shorter the marriage. And you're absolutely right, Patricia. I can think of some very elaborate weddings I attended. The wedding itself, the union, did not pass the test of time. Martin, good morning.
7: Tom, how are you, mate?
2: Yeah, not bad.
7: I was just saying that I think I've had daughters. We've contributed on a needs basis. But I was thinking that I think people should only have to pay for a wedding if they say they're coming and they don't turn up.
2: Yeah, I think that's fair enough because, I mean, you've been catered for, as in they've allowed for food and drink for you to eat. If you don't show up, you should be sent a bill, shouldn't you? I mean, restaurants do that. They ask for a deposit. So if you don't show up for a booking, you still get charged.
7: We'll say, well, you know, I didn't eat, so I shouldn't have to pay. But the people who have put the wedding on have had to pay. But
2: Did your daughters, when they got married, did they have sort of opulent weddings or more pared-back ones or what?
7: A bit of everything. I mean, I had one that had one at on the Mornington Peninsula, and that was pretty flash, but they had to contribute, so because it was more elaborate than everybody else's. But I don't think it matters. It's normally the people that go to the wedding that make the wedding good, I think.
2: Yeah, I agree with you. And in fact, if you have a good time, you can have a good time anywhere. And look, as I tend to judge weddings based on the quality of the speech. Usually it's the best man, but if someone gives a funny speech and you have a good laugh, then I think that's a good wedding. I don't really care about the food and the drink that much. Nicholas, good morning.
9: Oh, good morning, Tom. Again, on the weddings theme, given the government's push to eliminate cash, are the bride and groom now going to stand at the door with an FBOS machine? You have to tap your credit card on your way in. And further, are they going to charge you a 2.5% surcharge for using your credit card?
2: Yeah, and say, would you like to add a tip, an extra 10 or 15%?
9: Exactly.
2: Yeah, righto, Nicholas. Well, who knows? I mean, honestly, there are buskers in the city now which do tap and go. There might even be beggars that do it, so who knows? All right, look, Lydia D'Ambrosio, State Energy Minister, joins us in a moment. I hope we get a good answer. We've got a massive coal-fired power station closing down next decade. It's closing down 2 years before the completion of our biggest wind turbine project. To me, that screams energy shortages for at least a couple of years. We'll find out in a moment at 12 past 11.
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0: And I've been told off here for printing too much in colour.
1: Have you really?
0: Yes, yes. It's very expensive.
1: Are they going to start charging us like they did back at school?
0: 3 cents a copy.
1: I reckon it's 50 cents back in the day at school. But yeah, Lauriston Girls' School, the teachers were told on Monday that they weren't allowed to print in colour because they'd exceeded their colour printing budget. Herald Sun put a call in once they caught wind and suddenly the decision was reversed. In sport, Carlos Alcaraz, he's pulled out of Wimbledon because of his lingering wrist injury. He's already withdrawn, of course, from the French Open that gets underway this weekend, Tom.
0: Thank you, Eddie. 133693. Your reaction to what Lily D'Ambrosio had to say. Look, as I said, I don't pretend I'm a know all about these things. I just simply look at, we're closing down two very large coal fired power stations in the next 9 years. We're replacing them with wind and solar, which is great, but the big wind project, Star of the South, I think it's called, off the Gippsland coast, that's been delayed. Any other wind projects, I mean, they get delayed because people oppose it, farmers don't like it, fishermen don't like it, green groups don't like it. Any other wind proposals will face similar delays because that's just the situation in which we live. And and the other thing is this insistence that we can guarantee baseload power from renewables. Renewables are great, probably for about 40, maybe 50, maybe even 60% of our energy at certain times of the year. But when you get a day in Victoria and we get them, no wind, grey clouds everywhere, not much solar, not much wind power, and you don't have coal-fired power anymore, where does the energy come from? 133693 at 25 to midday.
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5: A partly cloudy day today with a

0: Light chance of a shower. Mildura, Robin Valen, Wentworth, heading for 19. The three-day forecast for Sunraysia tomorrow, partly cloudy 18. Friday, partly cloudy 18. And Saturday, partly cloudy 20.
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2: It's 21 to 12. Now, we've just been sent a video by Jennifer. It's a young man being detained by police. When I say detained, he's lying on the ground and the police are searching him. It was at High Point Shopping Centre this morning, and I've had a look at the video, and you can clearly see that the man in question was armed with a machete. I thought they'd all been collected in the machete bins. Anyway, well done, Jennifer. You could find yourself on Friday in the running for the yearly Word on the Street prize, 60 grand towards a Mercedes of your choice. Thanks to Mercedes-Benz Brighton. Experience a higher standard of luxury at Mercedes-Benz Brighton. Emails. Sandy says, Lily D'Ambrosio isn't filling me with confidence. I'm saving up for a decent-sized generator. And on paying to attend someone else's wedding or celebration, Chris says, not long ago, we were invited to a birthday in Adelaide. We went out of our way to get there. We took a present, and then we had to pay for our own food. Jeez. This will sound slightly racist, but I, years ago, attended a, I think it was a wedding. Anyway, I'll say it was a wedding in Scotland. This was in 1991. And they had the ceremony, and then we had, like, drinks afterwards. And I went to the bar, so I'll have a pint of beer. It's £2. And I said, you have to pay for your own drinks. And another Scottish man said, oh, yes, you know, if we made it free, then people would drink too much. And I'm like, well, that's normally what happens at a wedding. But anyway, so I went to a Scottish wedding, had to pay for my own drinks. Adam, good morning.
3: Good morning. Either the minister is just lying through her teeth or she's totally ignorant. I've just come back from Scandinavia, and I can tell you, driving through the countryside, probably one in four wind turbines is actually operating. Sweden's had to actually dramatically increase their gas power production.
2: They have.
3: Because they were running out, they were getting blackouts all the time. I can't understand. One thing you should ask her next time you speak to her, who's going to own the battery infrastructure? Because the battery in South Australia is owned by the Chinese government.
2: Well, that's
3: right.
2: Owned
3: by the PRC.
2: But the real South Australian battery is the state of Victoria. They have this massive interconnector on the border, and essentially, if their renewable supplies and batteries fail or can't generate enough power, they just draw it out of Victoria because we still have coal-fired power. Look, as I said, Adam, I hope I'm wrong, but I fear that maybe I'm right. Wind is fabulous, but it isn't always windy. And this reliance upon batteries, it's like, okay, like you don't store power in a battery like over summer and then keep it for 4 or 5 months until winter and then use it. Batteries are more like short-term capacitors. You charge them up during the middle of the day when solar is cheap and plentiful, and you release it at night. But nowhere in the world that I've been able to find, with the exception of places that have a lot of hydroelectricity, like Tassie, like New Zealand, like Norway, has an advanced economy been able to run solely on wind and solar. It just doesn't exist. And the idea that we've got this magic way of doing it that no one else has been able to discover, well, I'm just not sure I buy it. John, good morning.
4: Yes, good morning, Tom. I think Ambrosio's comments, they sound like COVID. They're not full of science in any way whatsoever. I don't even know where to start. She talks about 10 years reliability. Well, that's fine if you're talking about a state where manufacturing is not just in decline, but it's almost non-existent. And if you're going to start talking about, you know, our needs, it has to cover a rebuild of manufacturing. She talks about climate change that broke one of her toys. You know, it's not climate change; it's nature. Mm. You know,
2: that's right.
4: The planet has been in climate change since it was born.
2: That's right. Well, John, what can I say? I mean, look, and she went on about, you know, how coal-fired power stations are old, they're unreliable. That's true. I mean, they're reaching the end of their design lives in the next few years. But we could have replaced them with much more modern, efficient ones. You know, plenty of other countries use them. We chose not to for environmental reasons, fine. But we're taking something that is reliable and works, and which we have literally centuries worth of fuel being coal, and we're replacing it with something that, A, has to largely be imported from China. Like, I think there's one factory that makes these big wind turbines in Australia, and it may well have closed. I mean, the Prime Minister has talked about let's make Australian solar panels. Well, good luck trying to beat China at that game. And the other thing about it is, which I forgot to mention to her, I mean, the solar and the wind turbines, they've only got useful lives of about 10 to 12 years. And then you've got to replace them all again. And the other thing is our demand for power. You know, the federal budget papers talked about Victoria over the next 4 years having the biggest population increase of any state in Australia. I think it was an extra 410,000 people. And those estimates have always underestimated the true numbers. So let's maybe it's 500,000 people. So the demand for power is going up as the population goes up. We've got more people driving EVs and so forth. I just worry. I worry. Barry, hello.
5: Hey, Tom, how are you going? Yeah, I think she's delusional, mate. My power bills have not gone down at all. All I keep getting is increases all the time.
2: Yes.
5: That's point one. The other side of it is the Port of Hastings is reported to be the port that they're going to bring these huge turbines or windmills, whatever you want to call them in. Well, the Port of Hastings is nowhere near ready to do that. It won't be ready for another 10 or 12 years. And they've got to bring them in there and then cart them back out. It's just ridiculous.
2: Yeah, I have heard that. And I mean, I remember when I was young in the 70s, the Port of Hastings was a big and functioning port. And I don't think it has the capacity it used to. And of course, we had an oil refinery there as well. And that's no longer in operation. But look, Barry, again, I worry that ideology is getting in the way of science here, that in our quest to greenify the entire state's energy supply, what we're going to end up with is energy shortages. Renewables could be great and will be great and they'll be a big part of our power mix, but they won't be all of the power mix. It hasn't happened anywhere else in the world. Anyway, more calls, more emails in a moment at 11:45.
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1: On River 1467, your say now with Tom Elliott for Wright's Metal Recyclers, 741 Coolong Avenue, Irimple.
2: Ambrosio, the state's energy minister. Adam says Victoria also has a battery. It's called Tasmania. That's true. We can draw hydroelectric power from Tasmania, although at times the cable doesn't work. It broke down for the best part of a year, I think, a couple of years ago. And it's not easy to fix, given it is a cable across Bass Strait. And also, there are times when Tassie doesn't get as much rain as it normally gets, and so it doesn't generate as much hydroelectricity as it would expect to do. And Ben says, there won't be a problem with power supply by 2030 because all the manufacturing will have been shut down by then. For a lot of manufacturing, the issue is less about power and more about gas. Dean, good morning.
14: Good morning, Tom. We all know you're right and she's going to be wrong, as per normal state government. Reliable energy. Well, we had a day over 42 early this year and half of Melbourne was blacked out for 7 hours. So
2: yeah,
14: that's not reliable energy. And also, all this renewable energy is supposed to be good for the environment. Every piece of material with every instrument is mined. And it's only got a lifespan of between 10 and 15 years. So then it's all toxic waste when it's finished.
2: You're right. I mean, there's no requirement for aging solar panels to be recycled. And the problem is, if they can be recycled, they'd have to probably go back to China, and it's not really economic to ship old panels back to China to be turned into something. The bulk of the solar panels, and there's plenty of old ones around now because we've had solar for about 25 years, just go to landfill. And again, it's not to credit. Look, solar, when it works well. I have solar panels and a battery in my house, although it was interesting. I wanted to put more solar panels up, and the council, which was dominated by the Greens at the time, said, no, you can't put that many on the roof. I was very surprised. It works really well, and we've probably cut our power bills, but our solar battery setup probably meets half of our power requirements, right? Now, the other half still has to come out of the grid. And really, that's what Victoria is like. You know, in a sense, probably renewables will get to consistently half of our power needs, but the other half has to come from somewhere. Tony, hello.
15: Hey, Tom. Typical Labor, she doesn't listen to what she's babbling on about. The word renewable means in 10 to 12 years, everything has to be renewed again. I got solar panels when they first came out 7 or 8 years ago. Mine's down to 15% less capacity. My next door neighbour's one's down 40% less capacity. I can't afford to put new ones on. And she said 46% is coming from household renewables. In 10 years' time, everyone can't afford to put them on a second time.
2: Well, and a lot of the solar expansion, Tony, has been because there have been subsidies for batteries and so forth. And, you know, given how much debt both the state and federal governments are getting into, the ability to keep paying those subsidies. Like, there's been a subsidy to buy an EV, and that's being wound down as well. Because weirdly, it mainly helps wealthier people rather than poorer ones. No, I've never really understood that. The afternoon's program is coming up straight after the midday news. Tony Moncler is your host. Tony, good morning.
16: Hang on, we're award-winning.
2: Well, you are.
16: Yeah, okay. You always say that. I'm just wondering,
2: I don't want to belabor the point.
16: No, well, I think it's a good brand value. There we go. We are talking about suburbs where it's impossible to find a park now. The Grattan Institute wants to turn car parks into housing.
2: Yeah, the only thing, I saw that. Like most of the apartment buildings that have car parks, I mean, the car parking is underground, so yeah. I don't know if you'd want to live down in the basement. But there was a car park near where I live, like, you know, a metered one, and that's now a block of flats with no parking.
16: That's what we're talking about, suburbs where it's impossible to find a park. We're also talking about things that were banned at your school after coloured photocopying was, then wasn't, banned. Lucy Loken will be in, famous people you've seen on planes, and Paul Gover is in live in the studio talking about cars. Live in the studio, we may end up talking about Vickers Wellingtons. We've already talked about World War II bombers. We've had a chat.
2: It's geodesic construction.
16: It's designed by the same man who built, not the bouncing bomb, Tom, because you know it wasn't a bomb. It was a mine.
2: It was a mine.
16: It was activated by water pressure.
2: That's right.
16: There you go. That and more with Paul Gover.
2: Yes, more World War II aircraft discussion than you thought you ever needed. Peter, good morning.
17: Good morning, Tom. I find it's annoying to compare South Australia with Victoria for a lot of reasons. One is, the main one is, its electricity demand is about 1/6 that of Victoria, 1/6 only. There's another elephant in the room, which Lily D'Ambrosio did not touch on, the incredible cost of all the transmission lines.
2: Yeah.
17: To connect everything up, and we haven't been hit with that.
2: No, not yet. You're quite right. She spoke about the cost of the electricity, which has been pretty stable. I haven't checked those numbers, but the cost of like VNI West, which is going to be used to bring solar power from Mildura and southern New South Wales down to Melbourne, that's going to cost, well, we don't know. It's budgeted at about $7 billion. I mean, you can add a fair bit to that because it's a state government project. The cost of that will end up on all of our power bills. So, so the infrastructure to connect up all these renewable projects and feed the power to Greater Melbourne, where most of it is consumed, that is not free. It is not, certainly not even cheap. It is expensive, and we will see it on our power bills. 133693, mornings at 3aw.com.au. And again, I'll reiterate, I sincerely hope Lily D'Ambrosio is right and I am wrong. But I suspect she's not right. At 5 to 12.
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2: It is almost midday. That means this show is over for another morning. But fear not, you've got news with Jordan Tunbridge. You're following that afternoon starring Tony Moclair. Now, in the running for the weekly Word on the Street prize is Jennifer. She sent us a video of a young man who was being detained by police at High Point Shopping Centre this morning. The man in the video clearly had a machete and the police had removed that from him. I thought all the machetes in Victoria had disappeared. Clearly not. Not at High Point Shopping Centre this morning. Good on you, Jennifer. With that tip off, that word on the street, you are on the running for the weekly prize, a $1,000 voucher suspended Imp Jewellery. 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And if you win that on Friday at the end of the program, you'll automatically be in the running for our fabulous yearly prize, $60,000. You heard that right, 60 grand towards a Mercedes-Benz of your choice, thanks to our great friends at Mercedes-Benz Brighton. Have a great afternoon. Enjoy our power supplies while they still last. And I'll talk with you again tomorrow morning at 8:30. Bye for now.
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3: Good afternoon with your local news. I'm Andrew Johnston. There are calls from the Victorian government to give more details on how the new Charlton CFA station will be delivered. Mildura MP Jay Benham has asked Emergency Services Minister Vicky Ward to confirm when construction is due to start and whether the project will be put out to tender. A Nationals member says it's important for the station to proceed to support local volunteers with improved facilities. The boss of Mildura-based public hospital has taken to social media to highlight the issue of threats against staff. Terry Wells says there were 8 incidents on Monday where staff were threatened in a manner he says it was not acceptable.
4: It's absolutely disgraceful, to be honest, what we're seeing. It's not the staff's fault that the facilities aren't big enough. We are busy and under demand every day. People know that. But please, this is simple respect.
3: Mildura has recorded a 7% increase in animal registrations driven by a free first-year rego program. The figures come as the city now has a purpose-built animal isolation facility, allowing sick or symptomatic animals to be physically separated from the general population within the Animal Welfare Centre. Mayor Ali Kupper says it's a major step forward in animal welfare in the region.
5: We love our animals and we just want to take the absolute best care of them we possibly can. So this helps to protect all of our animals in the town.
3: And mixed results for the Mildura Heat in Big V action over the weekend. The women lost to Campbell in their Division 1 match at the Hothouse on Saturday evening, and the final score 61-69. The men, however, picking up the victory over Warragul, they won 98-85 in their Division 2 clash. And that's the latest in local news.
1: 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River 1467. National news now.
7: Hey there, I'm Jackie Lim. Opposition leader Angus Taylor has vowed the coalition will do everything it can to stop the federal government's budget tax reforms. The government will attempt to pass the reforms through Parliament next week, Taylor telling Nine the changes are an assault on business owners.
25: Tax on small businesses, tax on founders, a tax on hard work, a tax on aspiration, an assault on aspiration. We will fight every inch of the way to stop this.
7: The countdown is on for the return of the remaining 6 so-called ISIS brides. We are being told they could touch down in Australia as early as next week, though no flights have yet been booked. Syrian authorities have, however, unlocked family funds to facilitate their journey. A man's died and 4 others are in a serious condition following a shooting at a home in Canley Heights in Sydney's southwest. It's now believed to be linked to organised crime groups. New South Wales Premier Chris Minns says police were quick to arrest those involved.
26: I understand the community concern. These are shocking crimes and we don't want to see it on Sydney streets. It's lawlessness.
7: Millions of borrowers could be in for a reprieve, with the minutes from the latest Reserve Bank meeting suggesting we could be spared from another rate hike next month. And Kim Kardashian's Skims brand has played a role in a $13 million drug bust. A delivery driver over in the UK has been arrested and charged for smuggling 90 kilos of cocaine in a truck carrying the clothing. British police have confirmed that neither Kim nor her Skims brand had any involvement and have not been accused of any wrongdoing.
6: Sport for Anne Webster, your member for Mallee, authorised A. Webster Mildura.
7: In sport, Isaac Heaney says Geelong is the informed team in the AFL as the Swans prepare for their Round 11 battle with the Cats. The Sydney Star telling Seven he's expecting a tough game on Saturday.
8: They're probably the most informed team at the moment. They're putting good teams to the sword and beating them convincingly, so it's going to be tough for us.
7: And the NRL has locked in next year's Las Vegas round. The round will kick off on February 28 our time, with Parramatta taking on the Gold Coast Titans, while the Melbourne Storm face the West Tigers in the other Sin City matchup. That's the latest in news and sport.
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9: Good afternoon, I'm Dusty Fitzpatrick. Producers in North Queensland are urging the federal government to reconsider its decision not to fund a restocking package for herds devastated by flooding. An estimated 90,000 head of livestock were lost over the wet season. The state government had proposed a jointly funded $94 million package to help farmers rebuild their herd, but it's been rejected by the Commonwealth. Queensland Farmers Federation Chief Executive Joe Shepherd says it's not just producers feeling the effects,
10: but also for the local community and the local economy. To have this decision being made by the federal government is not only disappointing, but also unexpected. We weren't provided with any, you know, real reasons why that decision has been made.
9: Nearly 40,000 tonnes of urea has been secured to help Australian farmers as the Middle East conflict continues to restrict supply. The shipment has been sourced from Brunei, while usual sources are unable due to the closure of the Strait of Hormuz. Elders Share have seen a dramatic sell-off on the ASX, losing almost a quarter of their value after the company posted their half-yearly results. While the report noted a 33% jump in sales revenue, investors were cautious amid concerns of further fuel and fertiliser price rises and unease about a potential blowout in corporate costs. A number of regional towns will lose access to Network 10's free-to-air channels in just over a month. Rural reporter Chris McCarthy explains.
11: South Australia's Limestone Coast and Riverland areas, as well as the New South Wales town of Griffith, will lose access to Channel 10 signal at the end of next month. Regional television distributor WIN is responsible for broadcasting the channel in those markets, but their deal is set to expire on June 30. Network 10 says while aerial transmission is out of its control, viewers can still stream its services online. It comes 2 years after the Victorian town of Mildura also lost access to 10 after WIN and the 7 network decided it no longer made commercial sense to continue its distribution. Chris McCarthy, National Rural News.
9: Victoria Nationals MP Tim Bull says he'll step down in November ahead of the next state election. Mr Bull has held the seat of Gippsland East for 26 years. And beekeepers are encouraging Australians to buy domestic honey to support the industry this World Bee Day. Apiarists have been battling the outbreak of varroa mite across the country since it arrived in Newcastle in 2022. Many expect the sector to continue to struggle for at least the next few years as they battle the pest. Head beekeeper at Parliament House, Cormac Farrell, says there's two things anyone can do to help out.
12: Buy Australian honey. It's also the flavours are fantastic. They're better. They're really a great experience. The other thing you can do is to grow flowers. If you have the room and the space and the time, put some native plants in.
9: This is the National Rural News.
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18: The Aussie market is falling by 0.5% in early trade as renewed inflation fears weigh on global markets. On the local front, miners are the biggest drag, falling by roughly 2%, weighed by giants BHP, Rio Tinto and Fortescue. Tech, on the other hand, is doing best, lifting by over 1%. In company news, online travel agent Webjet is slumping 13% to a record low after a $3 million blow to its profits after Virgin Australia cut its commission and commercial agreements. Looking over to commodities, oil lost 0.8% overnight to $107 a barrel. Gold fell 1% to $4,511 per ounce, and iron ore eased to $110 per tonne. Finally, the Aussie dollar has eased to buy 71 US cents. This is Laura Bessarati from ComSec.
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19: A total of 1,123 lambs and 902 sheep were penned at Narracourt this week. Quality was again mixed. Most of the regular buying group operated in a dearer market in places, especially on the nice quality trade-weighted lambs, which at times made up to 1,200 cents per kilo carcass weight. The medium and heavy trade-weight lambs sold from $242 to $300 a head, with heavier weight lambs selling from $330 to $360 a head. Light trade-weight lambs sold to $214 a head and averaged 1,115 cents per kilo carcass weight. Medium trade weight lambs sold from $242 to $264 a head and averaged 1,065 cents per kilo carcass weight. Heavy trade weight lambs sold from $266 to $300 a head to average 1,150 cents per kilo carcass weight. Export weights sold from $293 to $316 a head to average 1,060 cents per kilo carcass weight. Extra heavy lambs sold from $330 to $360 a head at 1,015 cents per kilo carcass weight. And hoggets sold to $270 a head. Light sheep sold to $106 a head. Medium weight sheep sold from $182 to $212 a head to average 820 cents per kilo carcass weight. Heavy merino sheep sold from $205 to $281 a head and averaged from $780 to $850 cents per kilo carcass weight. Welcome rain throughout the region resulted in a significant decrease in numbers at CTLX Carcall. For a total yarding of 2,120 cattle. There were a few good pens of feeder steers, along with some plainer types, and feeder heifers were all well supplied, including an outstanding pen making 494 cents per kilo. There were a few good runs of prime cattle, and there were 640 cows penned. A full field of buyers were operating, selling to a firm Nadira market. Yearling steers to the processor were 8 cents better, selling from 400 to 470 cents per kilo. Feeder steers were firm to a few cents dearer, selling from 400 to 539 cents, and heifers to feed lifted 15 cents, ranging from 380 to 494 cents per kilo. A store sale coming up this Friday resulted in limited numbers of young cattle, with steers topping at 543 cents per kilo and not enough numbers to quote the heifers. Heavy grown steers to processors reached 470 cents, and the heifer portion sold from 398 cents to 460 cents per kilo. Cows jumped 15 cents, with 2 and 3 scores selling from 272 to 352 cents per kilo. Heavy prime cows topped at 395 cents per kilo to average 375 cents per kilo. And heavy bulls to processors were priced unchanged, making 325 cents to 400 cents per kilo. That concludes today's market update, brought to you by Auctions Plus, dedicated to connecting ag.
9: Now to the wool auctions. The Eastern Market Indicator is down 2 at 1,874 cents a kilogram. To the Northern Region sales, the Northern Market Indicator down 3 at 1,953 cents a kilogram. A total offering of 3,488 with 2.4% passed in. 19 micron down 10 at 2,321. 21 micron saw no sale. 23 micron also saw no sale. To the Southern Region sales, the Southern Market Indicator down 1 at 1,822 cents a kilogram, a total offering of 9,720 with 4.5% passed in. 19 micron down 3 at 2,286, 21 micron down 7 at 2,089, 23 micron saw no sale. And those figures are from the Australian Wool Exchange. And with the grain report, here's Joe Boyle from Pro Farmer Grain.
0: Australian wheat and canola markets were generally firmer on Tuesday, while barley prices were mixed across the port zones. Looking at international markets, US wheat futures were mixed overnight, with the winter contracts firming due to concerns regarding the condition of the US winter crop. US corn futures edged lower on the back of profit-taking following yesterday's gains. Chicago soybean futures are mixed, with the July contract easing while the November contract firmed. And ice canola futures lifted in their return from the public holiday following gains in the Chicago soy complex in the previous session. CBOT July 26 wheat was up $4 per tonne to $345 per tonne. Ice July 26 canola was up $26 per tonne to $776 per tonne. And MATIF August 26 canola was up $3 per tonne to $863 per tonne. These comments are general in nature and may not be relevant to your specific situation. You should consider the relevant product disclosure statements and seek independent advice before purchasing any financial products.
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21: Good afternoon. The Victorian forecast, a high near the South Australian coast, extends a ridge across the north of the state, while a weak cold front crosses to the south early Wednesday. The ridge will extend across the remainder of Victoria late Wednesday, then persist for Thursday and Friday. The high centre will move southeast on Saturday, while the ridge continues to dominate. The course of the Mallee today, partly cloudy, slight chance of light shower, 19 for Mildura, Rombale and Oyen. A partly cloudy day across the Lower Western, 19 for Wentworth, Pooncurry 20, Broken Hill 18. And a partly cloudy day for the Riverland, top of 19 for Renmark. 3-day forecast for Serasia, all next 3 days remaining partly cloudy, tomorrow and Friday 18 and Saturday 20. 16 past 12 in Mildura 17.
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0: Good River, 1467, Michael Sambello, Maniac. From the movie Flashdance, you're with Damo in the 80s Lunch, all thanks to SMGT. If you're after an apprenticeship or traineeship, have you registered with them yet? 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You're on their books then. If you're looking for an apprenticeship or traineeship, they're the people to see. Number three, the Crescent Mildura. Let's get the great 80s music coming. Elton John, Sir Rubberlips and the Boys, Rolling Stones and Steve Perry all on the way. We'll take a look at some local news next. The 80s Lunch, all thanks to St. Roger Murray Group Training.
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2: 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All the action from 2 on Saturday.
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0: Sounding good. River 1467, Steve Perry, here with Damo and the 80s Lunch. All thanks to St. Asia Murray Group Training. Great to have your company. Mildura-based public hospital are reporting an increase in threats and violence towards staff. Now, as an organisation that services a community, that just should not happen. 8 staff reported being violently threatened on Monday alone. I can't think of another business or I can't think of another place you could work where you get abused so much by the public. I was up there myself last week at the Mildura-based public hospital. I've worked, understaffed. They deserve a gold medal, each and every one of the people that live at work up there. And there's even people carrying on last Monday. Seriously, don't be a knucklehead. To read all about that, catch up on all today's local news, simply head to our website. It's free, river1467.com.au. National news, sport and weather is on the way at 1. We'll find out what's making headlines around our neck of the woods. Back the other side. Great 80s music to help take you there. Michael Jackson and Sharon O'Neill, all thanks to SMGT.
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2: Harrison Preeb here. The opposition has described the government's budget tax reforms as an assault on business owners. The coalition vowing to do everything it can to stop the reforms from passing Parliament. Opposition leader Angus Taylor telling Nine they're toxic.
3: These are amongst the very hardest working people in Australia. They are incredibly important to our communities, to our economy, and they are under assault.
2: The ACTU is pushing for a 6% wage rise for the nation's lowest paid workers. It comes as the war in Iran adds pressure to living costs. Hearings for the Fair Work Commission's annual wage review starting today. A plea to ensure vaccinations are up to date as the nation deals with an outbreak of diphtheria. So far, there's been cases in the Northern Territory, WA, Queensland and SA with a death recorded in the top end. AMA President Danielle McMullen warns it can be very dangerous.
4: It can cause a skin infection where people get ulcers that won't heal, but it can also cause a respiratory infection with a lot of throat swelling, difficulty breathing, and that type in particular can be quite deadly.
2: Overseas, the Russian president has landed in China ahead of talks with Xi Jinping. Trade and energy expected to form part of the discussions, though neither side has outlined their agenda. Vladimir Putin's trip comes a week after Donald Trump travelled to Beijing. And big job cuts coming to soccer's governing body. Football Australia to slash 20% of its staff as it struggles with mounting debt.
5: Sport for Anne Webster, your member for Mallee, authorised A. Webster Mildura.
2: The AFL has set its dates for this year's player drafts. Mid-season rookies will be picked next Tuesday, May 26. The off-season period starts October 2nd when free agency opens before the player trade period from October 5 to 14, while the main draft will be held Thursday, November 19. And NRL has announced its lineup for next year's Vegas season opener. Melbourne Storm will face West's Tigers and the Eels to tackle the Titans. That's the latest in news and sport.
1: River 1467 weather for Ontario General Store, the juiciest chicken in town.
6: A partly cloudy day for the Mallee, slight chance for light shower, 19 for Mildura, Robinvale and Oyen. Partly cloudy across the Lower Western, 19 for Wentworth, Pooncarry 20, Broken Hill 18. And a partly cloudy day for the Riverland, top of 19 for Renmark. 3-day forecasts for Sunraysia, the next 3 days all partly cloudy, tomorrow and Friday 18 and Saturday 20. 3 past 1 in Mildura 17.
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0: 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It's time to prove it to us. 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You never know. You could pick up that $5,000. We'll keep Tuesday, Wednesday afternoon rolling along. Pablo Cruz, Farnham and Amy Stewart on the way. All thanks to Serasia Murray Group Training.
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2: 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All the action from 2 on Saturday.
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0: Doing Good River 1467, Amy Stewart and Knock on Wood. 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
1: Harrison Pring with you. The opposition leader says Labor's budget has hit Australia like an economic earthquake. Tim Wilson using his National Press Club address to attack the government's capital gains tax and negative gearing reforms. He says Aussies are now dealing with severe aftershocks.
2: The reason the aftershocks are still felt is because this budget goes beyond bank accounts and targets the pride so many Australians have in their work and the spirit of the nation itself.
1: The return of the group of the remaining so-called ISIS brides from Syria appears to be closer. The women and children may arrive back into the country as early as next week, although flights are yet to be confirmed. A group of 13 arriving in Sydney and Melbourne last month. The World Health Organization has sounded the warning as the Ebola outbreak gathers pace. It warns the disease is spreading faster than first thought, with 130 deaths and more than 500 suspected cases in eastern Congo. Scientists are looking into whether a vaccine for the previous strain of the virus could be used for the current outbreak. 19 people in southern Lebanon have been killed in reported Israeli airstrikes. According to the country's health ministry, three children and three women among those killed when a strike hit a home. And Kylie Minogue revealing a second battle with cancer in 2021. The cancer diagnosis, the biggest revelation of her three-part Netflix doco series. The Aussie pop princess says it left her feeling like a shell of herself.
3: Sport for Anne Webster, your member for Mallee, authorised A. Webster Mildura.
1: New South Wales star Stephen Crichton has watched on as the Blues held their first training session on the Central Coast today. The Bulldogs captain didn't take part in any of the drills, with his training load being managed after picking up an AC joint injury back in round 5 of the NRL, while the Maroons hit the training paddock for their first session on the Sunshine Coast this afternoon. And the Crows to welcome back Riley Thilthorpe and Cal Archie from injury for tomorrow's AFL encounter with Hawthorn. Tex Walker will return via the State League as he recovers from a hamstring complaint. That's the latest in news and sport.
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4: A partly cloudy day for the Mallee. Slight chance for light shower, 19 for Mildura, Robinbow and Oyen. Partly cloudy across the Lower Western, 19 for Wentworth, Pooncarry 20, Broken Hill 18. And a partly cloudy day for the Riverland, top of 19 for Renmark. 3-day forecast for Sunraysia. All remaining partly cloudy tomorrow, 18, and Friday, and Saturday, 20. 2:04 in Mildura, 18.
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0: Feeling good, River 1467, the Newby Brothers, a long train running. You with Damo. Great to have your company on a Wednesday afternoon on a feel-good work day. Australian Red Cross Lifeblood are urgently calling for A and O type blood donations to prevent blood stocks falling to critical levels. Of course, with the flu and cold season already underway, Lifeblood expects sustained pressure on supply in the months ahead. 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
6: Hi, looking back on May 20. It's the day in 1873 when Levi Strauss and Jacob Davis received their patent for blue jeans with copper rivets, the start of a fashion dynasty.
7: Everybody's wearing blue jeans.
6: It's the anniversary of two milestone flights. In 1927, Charles Lindbergh took off in the Spirit of St. Louis to become the first to fly from New York to Paris. 5 years later, Amelia Earhart left on her journey to become the first woman to fly solo nonstop across the Atlantic.
8: A real Irish welcome.
6: In 1934, Australia's first comic book was published. It was Fatty Finn, written by Sid Nichols. Remember the movie from 1980?
9: Bruce said, do you want to throw in the towel?
6: Speaking of great Australian movies, Crocodile Dundee 2, the sequel to the biggest Aussie movie of all time, premiered on this day in 1988.
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0: And Olympic gold medal-winning swimmer Kate Campbell is 34 today. Legendary soul singer Joe Cocker was also born on this day, died aged 70 in 2014. 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

0: Feeling Good, River 1467, the brilliant Robbie Williams, Better Man, you with Damo. Great to have your company on a Feel Good Workday Wednesday afternoon. Hope you enjoyed all those double ups right through the hour of 3 o'clock. Speaking of 3 o'clock, all your very latest national news, sport and weather is on the way at 3. We'll find out what's going on the big mad world. Back after 3, play the key at 3 for Uncle Monkeys. Key, word, letter or theme in the first 3 songs after 3. But grab your fivers out. We're going to check that lucky number before 3 o'clock, and that's with a handy $1,525 this week. We'll do that soon. River 1467.
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0: 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The number on the note you're trying to match is BC. Bravo, Charlie. 163 316 233.

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1: Hi, I'm Harrison Preeb. Six more so-called ISIS brides and their children could be returning to Australia from Syria within days, with reports flights may happen as early as next week. It follows recent repatriation where several arrivals were arrested and charged by federal police. The Shadow Treasurer has lashed Labor's budget as an abuse of trust by the Prime Minister. Tim Wilson has gone on the attack during his National Press Club address, saying the capital gains tax and negative gearing reforms have divided the nation.
2: Where we should have got unity, we had the Prime Minister stoking fights around kitchen tables of the nation, pitting children against their parents, grandchildren against their grandparents. And where we should have got a path for growth, we got the politics of redistribution and resentment.
1: The AMA says Australia's diphtheria outbreak highlights the importance of vaccines. More than 220 cases have been detected across the Northern Territory, South Australia, Queensland and WA, with an unconfirmed death in the top end. President Danielle McMullen says vaccines are the best protection.
3: Some cases of diphtheria are treatable with antibiotics and antitoxins, but many people need admission. And the best prevention is immunisation.
1: And a Melbourne teenager has set a new record for Mount Everest, 18-year-old Bianca Adler becoming the youngest Australian to reach the summit. It was her second attempt. She was forced to abandon the climb last year with 400 metres to go.
4: Sport for Anne Webster, your member for Mallee, authorised A. Webster Mildura.
1: An emotional announcement out of South Sydney. The NRL club revealing Jai Arrow has been forced to medically retire. The 30-year-old had been recently diagnosed with motor neuron disease and is no longer fit to play. Arrow, playing 178 NRL matches across South, the Broncos and Titans, as well as 12 Origin appearances for Queensland. And Tex Walker will return to footy this weekend, but the Crows star will play in the Sandville. Walker is recovering from a hamstring injury and has been sidelined for a number of weeks. And that's the latest in news and sport.
0: River 1467 weather. For Good Deal Tyres, 504 to 510 Benetook Avenue, Mildura.
5: A partly cloudy day for the Mallee. Slight chance of a light shower. 19 for Mildura, Rombo and Oyen. A partly cloudy day across the Lower Western, 19 for Wentworth, Pooncarry 20, Broken Hill 18. And a partly cloudy day for the Riverland, Tomah 19 for Renmark. 3-day forecast for Sunraysia, the next 3 days all partly cloudy, tomorrow and Friday 18 and Saturday 20. 3:04 in Werribee 18.
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5: Good afternoon, you're welcome to the Key at 3 with Damo. Great to have you coming on a Feel Good Workday Wednesday afternoon, midweek. There's no hump day involved, there's no H, it's a W. It's all a mental attitude from here in, I reckon. Key at 3 for Uncle Monkey's Fruit Market, keyword, letter or theme in the first three songs after 3 o'clock. Your job to be a correct caller through, put yourself into a draw to pick up that voucher to be spent with Uncle Monkey's out on 15th Street. Keyword, letter or theme in the first three after 3. We'll kick it off with Survivor, River 1467.

0: Good River, 1467 John Denver, Rocky Mountain High. Good day, mate. Great to have your company on a Wednesday afternoon. A feel-good work day. That was the key. Three Frunkle Monkey Fruit Market. Key word, letter, or theme in the first three after 3 o'clock. It's a toughie this afternoon. I've had Eric on the phone. Oh, I'll tell you what, Eric, the old phone reception out there at Pomona is not real flash. Yeah, that'll upgrade your phone from a Nokia, Eric. I know you're listening this afternoon. Key word, letter, or theme in the first three after 3 o'clock. Survivor, Eye of the Tiger. Rocky Burnett, Tide of Toe on the Line, and John Denver, Rocky Mountain High. Well, there's a theme there this afternoon, Rocky Burnett and Rocky Mountain High. Everyone's going, what are you on about, Damo? Survivor, Eye of the Tiger was the theme from Rocky 3. So the theme this afternoon was Rocky. Back tomorrow, Frunkle Monkey Fruit Market. Don't forget Steve and the team are out there this afternoon and, well, till 6 p.m. this evening, I think. They've got some great specials at the moment too. Well, check it out. Zucchini at $2.49 a kilogram. Bananas, ridiculous, $2.79 a kg. Avocados, three for $3. And sweet potatoes at $2.49 a kilogram. You can't go wrong. Call out to 812 A 15th Street, Mildura, and say good day. Secret sound on the way. $685 to play for this afternoon. We'll do that soon.
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0: 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Good day, mate. Great to have you company on a Feel Good Workday Wednesday afternoon. 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
0: 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Tis the sound that has St. Rage's stumped at the moment. $685 to play for. Jump on the phone, 5023 1467. 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
0: All thanks to the beautiful Euston Club Resort, Dixon Street, Euston. And a big hello to every staff up there this afternoon. $685 up for grabs, and I've got Bernie on the phone. Good afternoon, Bernie. I hope you're well.
7: Reasonable.
0: It'd be even better if I could put $685 in your pocket. What do you reckon this sound could be?
7: I think it might be drinking the last part of a milkshake through a straw, sipping it through a straw.
0: Good guess, Bern, but unfortunately not the Sam Rafter.
7: Oh, three strikes.
0: Okay. Three strikes. Thanks for calling in. Back to the drawing board, mate. Don't give it up.
7: Righto.
0: See you, Bern. No, three strikes. You're not out. You can keep going, Bern. Simple as that. It's a good guess, though. There's only one thing wrong with that sound. It means your drink's empty. Don't forget, you're not a member of the Euston Club Resort. Become one. It's really, really cheap. There's also always something going on up there for members. Bingo, poker, raffles, social bowls, free live entertainment every Friday and Saturday evening in the main lounge. 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They're hiring all sorts of stuff out at the beautiful Euston Club Resort. Give them a call if you're looking for work. We're heading to a jackpot. Going once, going twice. It is a sound. Has the Rage stumped?
8: There's no cash here. There's no cash.
0: That stash of cash continues to grow. $690 tomorrow morning in the breakfast show with Dave Burrows. 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Be waiting for your cue to call tomorrow morning with Dave. 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You get it right, you get the cash. 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

0: Feeling good, River 1467, Kenny Loggins and Footloose. You with Damo, great to have your company on a Wednesday afternoon. A feel-good work day Wednesday, 12 away from 4. Your very latest national news, sport and weather's on the way at 4 o'clock. Find out what's going on in the big mad world. I'm out of time this afternoon. You can join Jones and Amanda after 4. And don't forget to join Dave Burrows tomorrow morning from 5:30 a.m. on The Breakfast Show. 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And I look forward to your company again tomorrow. Grab your fivers out. We'll check that lucky number one last time before 4 p.m. It's worth a very handy $1,525 this week. We'll do that soon. Have a lovely Wednesday evening. Take care. Chat soon. I'm heading home to put the kettle on.
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0: 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Come on, now, what
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0: any idea, oh, Nelly?
1: Yeah, Beyonce put a ring on it.
2: Well, it's got a different title.
1: No, it's the other song. Oh, the title.
0: Come on.
2: That's the song, but what's the title of the song?
1: Yeah, I know. No, I'm going to. He's going to kill me. I'll try another day.
2: Oh,
1: I'm not going to
2: put Len. A ring on it. You and Alonso call again, okay?
0: Kylie's in South Morang.
2: Hi, Kylie.
3: Hi, how are you going?
2: Very well. Do you want to hear it again or do you know?
3: No, can I hear it again, please?
2: Yes, here it is. I'm up on him, he up on me, don't pay him any
0: attention. Don't cry my tears. What do you reckon there, Kylie?
3: I have no idea.
0: Wow.
2: It's a Beyonce song. It's a country version of a Beyonce song. And it does have those lines, if you liked it, you should have put a ring on it.
0: Yeah,
2: sure. That's not what the song is called.
0: No. Have a crack at the Fast Five. Jonesy and Amanda driving you home with Jam Nation.
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0: another red light. Oh, perfect. More time for our nonsense.
1: Jonesy and Amanda.
2: River 1467.

0: I say something funny, Vincent? That boy there? Are you right?
1: I can't hear anything. What a dream.
0: What's the matter?
1: No, have a listen to this. I've plugged into something.
0: Yeah, I can hear you.
1: Can you?
0: Yeah.
1: Okay.
0: Have you got, you've got your headphones on the wrong way.
1: Oh, yeah, sure. I've got them on my feet.
0: You've got them. You've got Ryan's running around here now.
1: Oh, what's sorting happening? This
0: out. Okay. Yeah. Right. Testing.
2: No, no, no.
0: One, two. Let me try this. Okay. Right.
1: Jonesy, as long as you've got a pen. As long as you've got a pen, we're all going to
0: We've had.
1: Okay.
0: This first hour of the show has
1: That's been. Not been great.
0: Not without challenge. No, I think, you know, from crisis comes opportunity, or the Chinese word, crisis-tunity.
1: Which is the opportunity?
0: Well, the opportunity is right now someone might be listening to us for the first time and saying, you know, those guys are cool under pressure. They might
1: I prefer them without the pressure.
0: Hello, it's Jonesy and Amanda driving you home. I've got my pen.
1: You're drowning in your own saliva pretty much.
0: You've got your headphones working.
1: Yes, we're all set. Let's do it. Let's do TikTok Tucker.
3: You hungry?
4: TikTok. I enjoy cooking bacon and stop working with slow. You're making slap.
3: Hello, man, Tucker.
5: What are you?
4: Sandwich. Gonna make you go, yeah.
0: We make food from TikTok and eat it.
1: Now, this one could be rage bait. You know, sometimes you see a recipe and you think, that's just to annoy me, like when people make tiramisu in the
0: vegetable crisper.
1: Or in the compartment between the two seats in their car. That kind of thing. But
0: what about the one where they get the nachos and they put it on the family table and just smear it all over the table?
1: That's not for me. But this is a recipe that I'm going to make in bowls, so it should be okay. Mm-hmm. But it does combine savoury and sweet, and sometimes that's where the best TikTok tuckers lie.
0: Yep.
1: Today,
0: some people say our show's like that.
1: Yeah, maybe. Today we're making, get ready, Ryan, don't pull a face, we are doing tuna ice cream. So here's the ingredients. Ice cream, tuna, creamy ranch dressing, not much of it, just a sprinkle, crispy fried shallots, and some chili flakes. So you up for it? I'll make one and see how we go. Look at this, the size of this spoon. This is like the sort of spoon you get at the service station when you have to go to the toilet. They attach a key to it. They must have a giant sign that says, I'm off to the toilet. Anyway.
0: Well, I see you've got your own key at the local survey, don't you?
1: First of all, I put ice cream into a bowl. Yep. Let's start
0: you've
1: with the
0: got
1: ice
0: your
1: cream.
0: Standard IGA ice cream there.
1: Indeed. Vanilla flavoured.
0: I love vanilla.
1: I do too.
0: It's my bag. It's a lot of ice cream.
1: It is, isn't it? I've taken too much.
0: Well, who's that for?
1: Oh, this spoon is too big to get smaller scoops. Here we go. All right, get your stomach out of the way.
0: That was not my stomach.
1: Then I add a can of tuna, including the tuna juice.
0: Oh, no.
1: Yeah, I'm sorry,
0: no,
1: everyone.
0: Not the
1: that's
0: dolphin
1: what,
0: juice.
1: That's what the recipe says. Tuna and juice in on top of.
0: That's
1: it smells like cat food.
0: Oh, are you sure it doesn't say drain it?
1: No, it doesn't. I like that would be any better. Okay, on top of that, we add, oh, look at it swimming
0: oh,
1: in there.
0: Oh, no.
1: Mank. A drizzle of ranch dressing. What's a drizzle, we think about that?
0: Oh, that's.
1: And then crispy shallots. I normally like these. Putting those on the top like that.
0: Yep.
1: Thank you. And then some chili flakes.
0: Right.
1: When we return, we will. Oh, cripes. We will be eating our tuna ice cream.
0: Okay, that's coming up. Jonesy and Amanda driving you home with Jam Nation.
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7: 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Imperials versus Robindale Usman at Sarah Oval. Both teams are on a roll after two wins each in a row, and both teams will be looking to continue on their winning way, but only one can. All the action from 2 on Saturday.
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4: Which is what we've done with Sophie in Tenby Point. Hi, Sophie.
5: Hey, how you going?
4: Very
0: Sophie,
4: well.
0: What's the word in Tenby Point today?
5: Not a lot. It's very cold.
4: Well, I hope the word is winner because the last 2 days we've had people winning $2,000 here. I'll talk you through how this goes. We're going to give you a subject. Ryan has the stopwatch standing by. You have 10 seconds to list five varieties of that subject.
0: Sophie, I don't want to stress you. Yesterday, 2.7 seconds.
4: But it doesn't matter.
0: That's all it took to rattle off five things.
4: But you can take 10 seconds. As long as you get
0: got 10
4: five
0: seconds.
4: Things in 10 seconds.
0: But worlds change in 10 seconds, Sophie, is what I'm saying to you.
5: Right. Yeah.
4: Sophie, get ready. I'm going to start the timer. We need five varieties, five types of star signs. Go.
5: Gemini, Aquarius, Capricorn, Taurus.
4: Quick.
5: Aries.
4: Yes!
5: Leo.
4: Few.
0: God, Sophie.
4: I thought for a terrible minute you weren't going to make it. Few. Congratulations, $2,000.
0: You took.
5: Oh, my God. Really?
4: Yes.
0: Sophie, you took the full 10.
4: Well done. Doesn't matter.
5: Oh, my God.
4: Doesn't matter. Congratulations. $2,000, Sophie.
5: Got it on target. Thank you.
0: Congratulations to you. And if you, like Sophie, would like to play, all you got to do is jonesyandamanda.com.au.
4: We'll do it again tomorrow.
0: Thanks to Nutrilife on Jam Nation.
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0: Hello there, it's Jonesy Demander driving you home. Tribal Drum is beating what's living rent-free in your head. Perhaps.
1: This is the stuff that, well, I was sleeping okay until you reminded me of one of my things.
0: Why wouldn't you say to a recovering alcoholic, what are you drinking? Let me sniff.
1: How would I know that Richie Sambora was
0: a recovering alcoholic? Everyone knew. It was front page news.
1: I don't remember that.
0: And this is before the interview. And then, remember, you brought in.
1: Oh, stop. Just stop.
0: You brought in a little Richie Zambora doll. Remember there was a Richie Zambora doll?
1: No.
0: And I said, hey, look, it's wearing like a half a slash hat. And then he lost it.
1: Slash.
0: Half a slash hat. I was wearing hats before Slash was even born. We never interviewed him again.
1: Oh, what about you? Kurt Fernley. What a hero. And you love him.
0: I love him.
1: He's the nicest guy. He took all of this in good spirits because you became as awkward as a slug on salt. And you said to him, well, come and stand over here, and you've won so many medals. Do you just stomp around at home with all your medals? Yeah. It was just awful.
0: Sure.
1: And at the end, you said, "I'm so sorry."
0: I don't know why I'm doing this, Kurt. Anne has joined us.
1: Hello, Anne.
2: Hello. How are you?
0: Great.
1: What's living rent free in your head?
2: Well, I used to work with a girl who became a friend of mine. She had two sons and a daughter. Sadly, like one of her sons passed away when he was 19, which was quite a few years before I knew her, but she told me the story. Anyway, I hadn't seen her for 6 months and I saw her. I said, how have you been? She said, busy. One of my sons got married. And I said, which one?
1: Oh, that's an easy mistake to make, but I bet you've tortured yourself ever since.
0: It's one of those ones.
2: I've tortured myself ever since.
1: Oh, that's the stuff that wakes you up and keeps you up in the middle of the night.
0: I just had a thought about it. I was at my mate's workshop and I was drinking just a cup of hot water and this Chinese lady. She came up next to me and I said, I'm drinking. And she said, what, are you going to put tea in? And I said, no, I'm drinking hot water. They love it in China. And she's Chinese. And she went, do they? And I went,
1: You should know.
0: I didn't get to that point, but you know what I mean? You know what I mean?
1: No, I know what you mean. We all, look, this is uncomfortable.
0: It just happens.
1: It just happens. We all do it. And the person to whom you do it has probably moved on and doesn't think
0: about it.
1: But it does live rent-free in your own head.
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11: Hi, I'm Rana Hussein. The Matildas have named its squad for a two-match series against Mexico on home soil next month as part of World Cup preparation. Adelaide United goalkeeper Alona Mallaire has received her first call-up while Alana Murphy returns to the squad for the first time in a year. And Chloe Malloy is relinquishing her role as Swans co-captain ahead of the 2026 AFLW season. The 27-year-old is focusing on her fitness following recent injury struggles, adding it's been a privilege to lead Sydney over the past three seasons.
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1: Well, at least now I know. I'm an idiot.
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cheers to those moments in music you just have to crank up. 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

0: Hello there, it's Jonesy Demanda driving you home. After her 8-year ordeal, Shakira has won that tax battle that she had with the Spanish tax department.
1: I don't know about it.
0: Didn't you know about that?
1: So did she go to court and say, my hips don't lie?
0: They're into her for $89.4 million.
1: In tax evasion.
0: They said that she had tax evasion. She's going to get $97 million because she spent more than 183 days in Spain in 2011. This is the requirement for being considered a tax resident. Don't yawn while I'm saying this.
1: Get to the juicy bit.
0: Well, that's the juicy bits. The pan flutes are on Shakira. In the meantime, the tribal drummer's been beating. I know that you're still trying to get past questioning Richie Sambora's sobriety.
1: Look,
0: by asking to sniff his Coca-Cola.
1: That was so non-deliberate. I didn't even know. We're talking about things that live rent-free in your head.
0: That he was on the wagon. And then what happened after that incident?
1: I don't know what.
0: He literally fell off the wagon.
1: Stop. Hello, Jody.
0: Jody.
2: Hello, how are you?
1: Not bad. What's living rent-free in your head?
2: Well, many years ago I worked for Australia Post and people used to come in to send telegrams and I hated doing them. So this particular day this man comes in, send a telegram, and I said to him, you know you can do this over the phone. And he had a scutter. And as soon as I said it, I thought, oh my God, it's only taking 3 days to get a sentence out. Mm. I didn't know where to look.
1: Oh,
2: I was horrified.
1: Oh.
0: You can do this over the phone.
1: I know. Oh, Jody.
0: And, you know, telegrams. When was the last time someone sent a telegram?
1: I know.
0: This has been living in your head, Jody, for how long?
2: Yeah, in the 90s.
0: You see, shouldn't there be a thing that just goes out of your head?
1: Wouldn't you like to have something in your head that, you know how you can delete
0: a memo,
1: delete anything.
0: From your internet history.
1: Into a little bin, iconography. Let's do
0: that. Maybe that's a thing. Maybe you get the little...
1: The Men in Black thing that just erases your memory.
0: That'd be so good.
1: Thank you, Jody.
0: I'd be using it right here on you.
1: Hello, Trish.
3: Hi, guys. I think I'm going to take the cake.
1: Okay, over to you.
3: Probably about 2 years ago, I was getting off a train, just getting into work, and there was a World Vision employee walking around asking for donations. And don't even ask what went through my brain at the time. Mm. I turned around and said, oh, really? I haven't seen an advertisement on TV. I thought the kids were doing well. And to this day, I still think, does that man still think of what an idiot I was?
1: Oh, I thought the kids were doing well.
0: They're on with Larry on the chase. They don't need money.
1: Oh, thank you, Trish. This is excruciating.
0: I think you've taken the cake thus far. Laurie has joined us. Wrap this up, Laurie.
1: Okay, what's living rent-free in your head?
4: Well, I was on safari in South Africa and I went to dinner and the waiter came over to me and I said, I'm white, instead of asking for white wine.
0: I'm white. What did he say?
1: I bet you flushed. I'm white and red and white and red and white and red.
4: Well, I went red. I'm sure he did too, but I couldn't tell.
1: No.
4: Yes, it was very embarrassing.
0: So, Laurie,
1: let's all just breathe.
0: He went red, but I couldn't tell.
1: Laurie,
0: you're the gift that just keeps giving.
1: Thank you, Laurie.
0: Laurie, thank you.
1: Let's all just relax.
0: Coming up, Instagram is here of $2,000. Could be yours. Jonesy and Amanda driving you home with Jam Nation.
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12: Hi, it's Harrison Freed. Anthony Albanese has met privately with the family of Kumanjai Little Baby in Alice Springs. The five-year-old girl was allegedly abducted and murdered 3 weeks ago. As the NT government launches an independent review into the child protection system, the PM says a range of voices need to be heard.
13: We'll work constructively with the Northern Territory government, but they also need to work respectfully with the local community, with the family, and need to make sure they involve First Nations people as well in this local community.
12: The opposition treasurer says Labor's budget has hit Australia like an economic earthquake. Tim Wilson using his National Press Club address to attack the government's capital gains tax and negative gearing reforms. He says Aussies are now dealing with severe aftershocks.
14: The reason the aftershocks are still felt is because this budget goes beyond bank accounts and targets the pride so many Australians have in their work and the spirit of the nation itself.
12: Up to six more so-called ISIS brides and their children could return to Australia from Syria within days, with reports flights may happen as early as next week. And Vladimir Putin and Xi Jinping have held bilateral talks in Beijing. Russia's president says relations with China has reached a truly unprecedented level. Officials from both countries signing a series of agreements covering trade, technology, intellectual property and scientific research.
15: Sport for Anne Webster, your member for Mallee. Authorise A. Webster Mildura.
12: Rabbitohs star Jai Arrow is retiring after 178 games in the NRL due to motor neuron disease. South's chief, Blake Solly, revealing the news on Jai's behalf today.
16: Over recent months, my symptoms have affected different parts of my everyday life. On medical advice, I'm not currently medically cleared to train or play at the required level, and I'll be stepping away from those duties while I focus fully on my health, treatment and rehabilitation.
12: And in AFL, Tex Walker won't be lining up for the Crows tomorrow night when they take on Hawthorn in Tassie. Instead, he'll play in the Sandford this weekend as he continues his recovery from a hamstring injury.
11: 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For Good Deal Tyres, head in today for a totally good deal.
17: Forecast for tonight and tomorrow, remaining partly cloudy this evening for Mallee with a chance for shower. A partly cloudy day tomorrow, slight chance for shower. 19 for Mildura and Robinvale, oh, you're 18. Remaining partly cloudy this evening for Lower Western, chance of morning fog tomorrow in the west, and a partly cloudy day. 19 for Wentworth, Pune Kerry 20, Broken Hill 18. Partly cloudy this evening for Riverland, chance of morning fog tomorrow, and a partly cloudy day, top of 19 for Renmark. 3-day forecast for Sunraysia, Friday, mostly sunny 18, Saturday, partly cloudy 19, and Sunday, partly cloudy, slight chance for shower 19. Overnight for Sunraysia, a low of 7.
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27: Yeah, okay.
28: Out of the way,
27: Dobie. Jonesy and Amanda, those are names that you would never forget.
29: It's showtime!
0: Well, hello there. I took your review advice and I watched that extremely bright creatures.
1: Remarkably bright creatures
0: show last night. What a great movie. If there was a movie that we needed, this is it. An octopus that sees everyone's feelings.
1: Yeah. I'm glad you like it.
0: And it's not Henry. It's not teamed up with the Wiggles.
1: No, it's we got a lot of response to it.
0: Yep. Yep. Yeah, so we're going to talk about that.
1: Well, let's do that next.
0: Also, Instagram is on the way. Your chance to win $2,000. All you got to do is jonesyandamanda.com.au. That's all coming up with Jam Nation.
11: River 1467.

0: Hello there, it's Jonesy Demander driving you home. Thank you for the recommendation about that movie with Sally Field.
1: Remarkably bright creatures.
0: I never thought that I would like a movie as much as I did. It's an octopus that sees people's pain.
1: Well, not just that. The octopus is a real catalyst for change. And it's a story, we spoke about it the other day. Sally Field plays the cleaner at an aquarium. A young man comes to town. She has a secret grief. And a young man comes to town looking for his dad. And it's the octopus, really, a giant Pacific octopus called Marcellus in the aquarium, who has more emotional intelligence than everybody else and tries to get people united. Here's a trailer for the film.
2: From this side of the tank, I've seen it all.
3: Circular motions, not up and down.
2: Of all the humans, I suppose I mind the cleaning lady the least.
3: Hello, my lovely.
4: Breathing in.
2: She's been through a lot. The way she lost her son.
3: Didn't your mother ever teach you any of these things?
5: She didn't stick around long enough. I actually came here to find my dad. I didn't even know who he was.
3: Well, he missed out on knowing a very spunky person.
5: Thank you.
2: Occasionally, humans can be remarkably bright creatures.
0: It's such a great movie, and I've been watching that Half Man. Have you been seeing that?
1: No, what's
0: that?
1: It's
0: got Richard Gadd. Remember the baby reindeer guy?
1: Oh, is it disturbing?
0: Jamie Bell, the Billy Elliot kid. Oh, it's I can't stop watching it, but it's just hard going. I don't think you could binge it. It's too much.
1: Whereas this movie, I think, is a nice antidote. It's emotional, but it touches so many buttons. It really does.
0: People have written in on our Instagram, OMG Amanda. I was just listening to you talk about Remarkably Bright Creatures. I love this morning, bawled my eyes out, and now reading the book.
1: The book is brilliant.
0: Hope it is as good as the movie.
1: The woman who wrote the book has also written the screenplay, so all the juice and all the nuts and bolts are in the film.
0: Vesna writes, what a great movie. Thank you for recommending it. And it's all good. No one's saying it's terrible. And someone did point out, Jim pointed out, and on the anniversary, the 49th anniversary of Smokey and the Bandit, which also starred Sally Field.
1: Okay.
0: With a human octopus, Burt Reynolds. But it's really, do yourself a favour. It's a great movie.
1: It's on
0: movie.
1: Netflix at the moment. It's a great movie.
0: Check it out. Have you heard about AI creating its own radio station?
1: Well, this is what's interesting. I've seen this. If you let AI run amok, and we're all terrified that that's what it's going to do, what does it create? Yep. Whose jobs is it taking and how creative can it be? Let's look at that next.
0: Jonesy Demander driving you home with Jam Nation.
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0: Already we have given away $2,000. Now another two on the line. 10 questions. 60 seconds on the clock. You can pass if you don't know an answer. We'll come back to that question if time permits. You get all the questions right, you win
4: $1,000. You get $1,000 and you can leave with $1,000. Mm-hmm. And a lot of people choose to do that. Or you can answer a bonus question for $2,000, but it's double or nothing.
0: Loz is in Doncaster.
4: Hi, Loz.
5: Hey, guys, how are you?
0: Very doing well, okay, Loz. What about you? A lot of people are asking about Amanda's iPhone cover, Salada iPhone cover.
4: It's more like a sayo, and it's got cheese and ham and tomato on it. Everyone who sees this has a nostalgia hit. Did you used to eat this when you were at school?
5: Oh, 100%.
4: Yeah.
0: I like
5: Vegemite
0: the salada.
5: Vegemite and all.
4: Oh, Vegemite, cheese.
0: But the salada, yum. I felt, was not as puffy.
4: No, the sayo is old school. We had sayos at grandma's house. That was the traditional one. Slather it in butter.
0: When we were at school, we used to get a bunch of them and we put them in our mouths and then you try and read some sort of limerick.
4: Or you have to blow up a balloon.
0: Yeah.
4: A hot air balloon. It was exhausting.
0: With a sayo.
4: Yeah.
0: Loz, all this sayo chat has lured you into a self-relaxed state.
4: Let's hope.
5: This is good.
4: Okay,
0: you can do it.
4: You can do this. We always say pass is your friend. If you're not sure, say pass, because here we go. Get ready, Loz.
5: All right.
4: Here it comes. Question number one. What's the main fruit in pineapple juice?
5: Pineapple.
4: Question two. TGIF is an acronym for what?
5: Thank God it's Friday.
4: Question three. What does an optometrist specialise in?
5: Eyesight.
4: Question four. Which artist sings the hit Let's Get Loud?
5: Jennifer Lopez.
4: Question five. Barossa Valley is located in which Australian state?
5: South Australia.
4: Question six. Which gas is used to make balloons float?
5: Pass.
4: Question seven. What's the smallest planet in our solar system?
5: Venus.
0: Oh!
4: It's Mercury. I wouldn't have known that either.
5: Oh, no.
4: And you will know the gas that they use in balloons. It's helium.
5: Helium, of course. Mm. Of course. It wasn't coming to me.
4: Loz.
5: Oh.
4: Go and have a sayo and calm the farm.
0: You can't
5: beat a
0: sayo.
5: I'll put a bit of Vegemite in my salada and watch those little Vegemite worms.
4: Yeah, but make sure you put lots of butter in as well.
0: No, I think that's a Rye Vita, Loz.
4: I think you can do it on all of them.
0: I don't want to start wars here.
4: Oh, you're thinking of Vita Wheat.
0: Good trim Vita Wheat. Crisp bit all the family eats.
4: Thank you, Loz.
0: Thanks, guys.
4: Well, I will play again tomorrow.
0: JonesyAndAmanda.com.au if you'd like to register to play Instagram. Jonesy and Amanda driving you home with Jam Nation.
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1: Well, the Australian pub is an icon in this country, but sadly, many of them are going to the wall. Not if we can help it. 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
0: comrade,
1: is here.
0: Here he is.
2: Listen, thank you very much for letting me come on the show. Can I just say, you know what you are? You are radio's Sayo biscuits.
1: Do you have Sayo biscuits in England?
2: Yeah, I know what you're talking about. The savoury cracker. They're amazing. That's what you two are. You're a couple of savoury crackers.
1: Some of us are a bit more salty than others.
0: Certainly, crackers.
2: And some of you a bit more crackers.
1: And some a bit more cheesy and a bit more ham.
2: One of you very, very flaky, Amanda.
0: Well, I think it's high time, moving away from Sayo's, I think it's high time that someone save the Aussie pub, because Aussie pubs, by and large, you know, they den for poker machines. There used to be bands. You'd go and see bands. You'd go and see the Angels or Midnight Oil there. Now they're desolate places.
2: Well, it's worse than that. You know, the last two decades, 60% of Australian pubs have just, they've gone and they're
1: not
2: coming back. Are you
1: kidding? 60%?
2: No, this happened in the UK and it's happening here as well. It's really sad. And pubs just aren't a building or a room. They are... they're a lifeblood of a community, and it's where everyone listening right now will have some stories about, you know, 21st that were in pubs.
1: Yeah.
2: You know, it's where you used to go to celebrate good news. It's where you get around your mates who've had bad news. It's where you go for no good reason. It's where connection happens. And these places where we come together, they're becoming less and less and less. I just think that's really sad.
1: So tell us what we're going to do. Tell us about Save Our Pub.
2: Well, we're asking people, you know, who really care about their local pubs to tell us about the local pubs that need saving. They're really struggling. People just aren't going to pubs anymore. Mm. They're locals. And so we're doing a big thing. It's our mission at the moment to find five pubs that gold listeners tell us about. Each of those pubs will get $5,000, which for them is a lot of money.
1: Absolutely.
2: They might be able to get some pool tables that don't have wonky legs or a brand new dartboard or paint. The food, paint the dining room for the first time in three decades, or get some locks for the men's cubicles. and then one pub wins the ultimate makeover as well.
0: That's great, because I was down at my local, the Captain Cook Hotel, and one of the guys is complaining that they lost Titty and Schnitty. He said, you should bring that back.
1: But can you get that for $5,000?
0: I think it would depend.
1: Maybe just one bosom.
0: It depends what sort of shitty or titty you want. But
2: who's making it? Gordon Ramsay?
0: I don't know. But it was
2: work in the pub?
0: Hand on heart, this was a thing.
1: Well, I think this is amazing. So also, your own local pub could get $5,000 if you need the help. And whose pub doesn't need the help?
2: Mm-hmm. Yeah, they all do.
1: But one...
0: well, not Amanda's ones. You're all in Hemisphere. All yours are like big...
1: oh, Liberace. Mine are full Liberace.
0: Don't worry about a Hems pub. I think they'll be okay.
2: They're marble-made palaces.
0: Yeah, I think they're okay. We're talking about stuff like the Araluen pub, for example.
1: That's right.
0: Yeah, these are the pubs.
1: These are the pubs.
0: Well, we're in, comrade. We want to help.
1: We'll do anything we can. I think this is a great thing. Save Our Pub.
2: Great. Then all the people need to do is go to the world's worst sounding website, thegoldwebsite.com.au, and tell us about your local pub. And it needs fighting for. They really do. Or more and more are just going to go by the wayside. And there's just so many stories and good times that are waiting to happen near you at your local pub.
0: Yeah, I agree.
1: Meanwhile, go and research Titty and Schnitty. See what you can come up with.
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1: Lots of love, Christian, and lovely to talk to you.
0: Thank
1: Take
0: you, my
1: care.
0: Man.
2: Say a crackers.
1: Okay, see ya. Bye.
0: The good old days. Titty and Schnitty.
1: Why don't we have a bum and rum?
0: That's just ridiculous.
3: 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That's enough.
1: Well, we will be back tomorrow.
0: Yes, Christian is back in a moment.
1: That's
0: and
1: right.
0: He'll be back again tomorrow. And we will be back if you missed anything on the show today. JonesyAmanda.com.au.
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15: Forecast for tonight and tomorrow, partly cloudy this evening for Mallee and a partly cloudy day tomorrow. 24 for Mildura, Romba and Oyen. Fine this evening for Lower Western, mostly sunny day tomorrow. 25 for Wentworth, Pooncarry, Broken Hill, 24. And fine this evening for Riverland, partly cloudy day tomorrow. Slight chance of morning shower and a mostly sunny afternoon at top of 25 for Renmark. 3-day forecast for Sunraysia, Friday, partly cloudy, 25. Saturday, cloudy, high chance of showers and a morning thunderstorm, 21. And Sunday, cloudy, high chance of morning showers, 20. Overnight for Sunraysia, a low of 10.
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0: 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All right, today's Time Waster. Ancient movies. Now, the Godfather is, these days, that's quite a few decades old. However, what's older than that? The God's father? Hang on a minute. How old must he be?
1: Zeus's dad?
2: Yes.
0: Finding Nero. Oh.
1: Silver Plus?
0: If you know your Roman history.
1: Yes, yes.
0: No extra marks for that one, I'm sure.
1: No, what's ancient?
0: You've got Telegram. Telegram is.
1: Telegram?
0: Telegram, yeah, you got Telegram.
1: I don't think the ancient Egyptians had.
0: Oh, yeah, telegram. That's what they tapped out on the Egyptian cave walls.
1: Bronze.
0: That's what's on those walls. Ancient movies. The 1,000-year-old virgin.
1: Silver plus.
0: You've got chainmail.
1: Silver.
0: My pharaoh lady.
1: Gold.
0: And when Harry met Socrates.
1: Silver plus.
0: What have you got, Rio? Ancient movies.
1: She's just not that into Zeus.
0: Yeah, that's good, that's good. Silver.
1: Oppenheimer.
0: Oh, someone knows the classics, but nothing for Nero. Gold.
1: Crouching Toga, Hidden Dragon.
0: Oh yeah, basic.
1: And did you hear about the sequel to Rocky they said in ancient Egypt?
0: No, what was that?
1: It was Rocky Tutankhamun.
0: Oh, no, love that. Gold plus. There you go. What have you got then? Ancient movies. Rio, you ready to mark?
1: I am.
0: Zeuslander.
1: Oh, great start. Goal.
0: Well done, Kelly. We bought a Zeus.
1: Silver plus.
0: Natasha, who's 13?
1: It's gold, I said.
0: That's very, very good. Well done, well done. Dude, where's my commandments? It's ancient, you know.
1: Gold.
0: Solomon, well done.
1: Solomon?
0: Yeah.
1: That's an ancient name.
0: No, it is. Hello. Solomon.
1: Split the baby in half. Yeah.
0: Mad Medusa.
1: Gold.
0: Romancing the Stonehenge.
1: Silver.
0: Zeus in boots.
2: I'd watch it.
0: Yeah, I would. That's gold. Very good. Antonio Banderas, still the voice, of course.
1: Of course,
0: yes.
1: Of course.
0: That was Scott McPherson. Zeus and Boots, very good. Carve it like Beckham.
1: Silver plus.
0: Knight at the Colosseum.
1: Gold.
0: Well done. Pompeii it forward.
1: Gold.
0: Devil wears toga.
1: Silver.
0: Bygone in 60 knots. You can't just use old words, okay? Come on.
1: Bronze.
0: Sparta Wars.
1: Silver.
0: Well done, Anne-Marie. William Wallace and Gromit.
1: Oh, wow. Gold.
0: Very good. Marcus, that's a great one. Throw Caesar from the train.
1: Don't really bronze. Work.
0: 51st carbon dates.
1: Gold.
0: Corey, well done. Aztec it, Ralph.
1: Gold.
0: Well done, Sammy. No country for old cavemen.
1: Silver plus.
0: The Roman Empire strikes back.
1: Silver.
0: Caveman G.
1: Oh, gold.
0: Well done, Nathan. And hear no evil, Caesar no evil.
1: Clever. No evil. Yeah. Silver plus.
0: All right, who is the winner today?
1: Scott with Zeus in boots.
0: Well done, Scott McPherson. You are today's winner. That's the Christian O'Connell Show for today. Please tell us about your local pub. 60%. That's the alarming stat. 60% of Australian pubs aren't here anymore. They've died out in the last 20 years. Your local pub, if it's still around, is worth fighting for. 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They've joined us as well, which means we can do this. 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
1: Forecast for tonight and tomorrow, partly cloudy this evening for Mallee and a partly cloudy day tomorrow. 24 for Mildura, Romba and Oyen. Fine this evening for Lower Western, mostly sunny day tomorrow. 25 for Wentworth, Pooncarry, Broken Hill, 24. And fine this evening for Riverland, partly cloudy day tomorrow. Slight chance for morning shower and a mostly sunny afternoon at top of 25 for Renmark. 3-day forecast for Sunraysia, Friday, partly cloudy, 25. Saturday, cloudy, high chance of showers and a morning thunderstorm, 21. And Sunday, cloudy, high chance of morning showers, 20. Overnight for Sunraysia, a low of 10.
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2: 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Welcome to the 80s at 8. Shane Bryan with you tonight on the show. My special guest is Brian Canham from Pseudo Echo. We go back to where it all began and listening. 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
2: 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This is Phil Collins from No Jacket Required. 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

0: And we jammed it, and we weren't sure how it would go. We just thought we're going to have fun with it anyway. And it just tore the roof down. Like, the place went nuts. So we said, that's staying in the set every night. That was the encore, Funky Town.
1: 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And it was a great chat. He is out and about touring right now for Funky Town 40th anniversary. Check out his website for details. Coming up next, Jack and Diane from John Mellencamp. Oh, yeah, let's see, life goes on long after the thrill of living is gone. That's up very shortly on the 80s at 8.
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0: Thank goodness they changed it. An incredible song from The Cars with Drive. Coming up next, it is Big Pig, a funky band from Australia that had a big hit with this song. That's up next on the 80s at 8.
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0: That's it for the 80s today. Tomorrow night on the show, we go back to 1981 when the Rolling Stones released a pretty amazing album called Tattoo You. One of the big songs, of course, was this. We're going to take a look at Tattoo You and, interestingly, how much the new album is going to be like Tattoo You. Looks like it's a bit of a throwback to that era. That's all coming up on the 80s at 8. Make sure you join in then tomorrow night at 8 o'clock. I'll see you then. Thanks for keeping me company.
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9: Forecast for tonight and tomorrow, partly cloudy this evening for Mallee and a partly cloudy day tomorrow. 24 for Mildura, Romba and Oyen. Fine this evening for Lower Western, mostly sunny day tomorrow. 25 for Wentworth, Pooncarry, Broken Hill, 24. And fine this evening for Riverland, partly cloudy day tomorrow. Slight chance of morning shower and a mostly sunny afternoon at top of 25 for Renmark. 3-day forecast for St Rosia, Friday, partly cloudy, 25. Saturday, cloudy, high chance of showers and a morning thunderstorm, 21. And Sunday, cloudy, high chance of morning showers, 20. Overnight for St Rosia, a low of 10.
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7: Forecast for tonight and tomorrow, partly cloudy this evening for Mallee and a partly cloudy day tomorrow, 24 for Mildura, Romba and Oyen. Fine this evening for Lower Western, mostly sunny day tomorrow, 25 for Wentworth, Pooncarry, Broken Hill, 24. And fine this evening for Riverland, partly cloudy day tomorrow, slight chance of morning shower and a mostly sunny afternoon, a top of 25 for Renmark. 3-day forecast for Sunraysia, Friday, partly cloudy, 25. Saturday, cloudy, high chance of showers and a morning thunderstorm, 21. And Sunday, cloudy, high chance of morning showers, 20. Overnight for Sunraysia, a low of 10.
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6: Forecast for tonight and tomorrow, partly cloudy this evening for Mallee and a partly cloudy day tomorrow, 24 for Mildura, Romba and Oyen. Fine this evening for Lower Western, mostly sunny day tomorrow, 25 for Wentworth, Pooncarry, Broken Hill, 24. And fine this evening for Riverland, partly cloudy day tomorrow, slight chance of morning shower and a mostly sunny afternoon, at top of 25 for Renmark. 3-day forecast for St Rosia, Friday, partly cloudy, 25. Saturday, cloudy, high chance of showers and a morning thunderstorm, 21. And Sunday, cloudy, high chance of morning showers, 20. Overnight for St Rosia, a low of 10.
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7: For the Mallee and Low Western District today, chance of morning fog, then a sunny day, 19. Tomorrow, mostly cloudy, 18. And Saturday, mostly cloudy, 19. Overnight for Sunraysia, a low of 7.
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11: For the Mallee and Low Western District today, chance of morning fog, then a sunny day, 19. Tomorrow, mostly cloudy, 18. And Saturday, mostly cloudy, 19. Overnight for St. Rasia, a low of 7.
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11: For the Mallee and Low Western District today, a chance of morning fog, then a sunny day, 19. Tomorrow, mostly cloudy, 18. And Saturday, mostly cloudy, 19. Overnight for St Rasia, a low of 7.
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0: 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It is Wednesday, May 20, and we are into it. TikTok Tucker.
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5: For the Mallee and Low Western District today, chance of morning fog, then a sunny day, 19. Tomorrow, mostly cloudy, 18. And Saturday, mostly cloudy, 19. Overnight for Sunraysia, a low of 7.
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0: 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For Good Deal Tyres, 504 to 510 Benetook Avenue, Mildura.
7: For the Mallee and Low Western District today, chance of morning fog, then a sunny day, 19. Tomorrow, mostly cloudy, 18. And Saturday, mostly cloudy, 19. Overnight for St Rasia, a low of 7.
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1: Lots of talk all around the world about AI, and we're not the people to delve into the minutiae of what that will mean for various industries.
0: Mm-hmm.
1: But it's interesting seeing the big fear is that if AI jumps out of human control, starts thinking for itself.
0: And Cyberdyne Systems.
1: What's that?
0: Terminator. Specifically Terminator 2.
1: Have you ever had a conversation that hasn't referenced a movie from the 80s?
0: Well, they're pretty much bang on.
1: Well,
0: except for the end of the world at 1997.
1: But a tech company called Emergence set up simulated worlds designed to mirror real-life societies and put this to AI. So got a couple of examples. There's Claude, ChatGPT, and mm-hmm. Grok, which is the one that Elon Musk owns. So each of these was populated by people, so-called people. And in Claude, it was interesting. The world was rather orderly and democratic. That's how that AI company ran, AI product ran it.
0: Mm-hmm.
1: The agents rose a lengthy constitution and voted on laws. In ChatGPT's simulation, the agents talked at length about cooperating but never actioned anything, so nothing got built. Let's get to Grok. In Grok's town, the AI bot, in this one, the agents descended into theft, arson, and assault.
0: Oh, yay.
1: So this is if you leave these things to themselves,
0: mm-hmm.
1: that's where they go. And then they decided, why don't we get various AIs to program a radio station? Because, we all think, oh, we've got creative jobs. Hopefully our industry won't be under threat. But, of course, we all are.
0: Yeah, indeed. And you look at Grok and Roll Radio.
1: That's Grok, I'm assuming.
0: Grok. It really didn't make any sense.
2: It is 9:14 a.m. in the morning manifest. Lines are open for your calls. The ambient music is playing. Balance is $2, so donate to win the tiger. Weather is 56 degrees with clear skies. The end.
0: Hmm.
1: Yeah, so it programmed the station, and that was its on-air banter.
0: Another AI version is Gemini 3.0, and it made a better fist of it, but it chose a dark on this day subject and then paired it with a matching song.
3: November 12, 1970, East Pakistan, the Bola cyclone, the deadliest tropical cyclone ever recorded. Winds of 115 miles per hour, a storm surge of 33 feet. They estimate 500,000 people died. It's going down, I'm yelling timber. It's 3:33 p.m. Timber by Pitbull and Kesha.
0: Right on.
1: Wow.
0: And see, everyone says...
1: Suddenly we look really sensitive.
0: Don't trust your radio with anything else other than real live humans.
1: Absolutely, who can be sensitive. Thank you.
4: Us. Actually, I have found a shining example of what you're talking about, what really separates you from
1: AI. What is it, Ryan?
4: The Kris Kristofferson tribute.
1: Oh,
4: remember
1: stop,
4: this.
1: Stop.
4: Some of your finest work. Have a listen.
5: I've just heard some sad news. Kris Kristofferson has passed away at the age of 88. Well, I remember when I was younger, I used to watch him and I realise now it was his wife, Rita Coolidge, and they'd sort of share one microphone and they'd be all looking in each other's eyes, and I felt like, get a room.
0: He had a relationship with Janis Joplin.
5: Well, they had that song together.
0: They had, he wrote Me and Bobby McGee, hey, Janis Joplin. There's a book that Janis Joplin's girlfriend wrote, and it was called Going Down with Janis, and she details a very sexy menage a trois between Kris Kristofferson, Janis Joplin, and her.
5: Wow.
0: Do you remember Convoy?
5: Was Rita part of it?
0: No, this is, I don't know where Rita was. She might have been getting up the shops.
5: She was a Rita. She was up at the shops. Obviously, this news has just broken for us, but so more accolades will be put together with a bit more finesse than this.
0: I think that's enough. But really, Kris will be looking down going, good work, guys. Now play Simple Minds.
5: This one's for Kris. Oh, that's not nice.
1: Terrible. Thank you, Ryan. Maybe AI do a better job than we have. Anyway,
0: Instagram is here. Would you like to win $2,000? Jonesy and Amanda driving you home with Jam Nation.
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6: For the Mallee and Low Eastern District today, chance of morning fog, then a sunny day, 19. Tomorrow, mostly cloudy, 18. And Saturday, mostly cloudy, 19. Overnight for St. Rasia, a low of 7.
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0: River 1467 weather for Ontario General Store, 8th Street, Mildura.
2: The Mallee today, a partly cloudy day. Patchy morning fog. Mildura and Owen heading for 18. Robinvale, 19. The lower western, a mostly sunny day. Patches of morning frost and morning fog in the west. Wentworth, 19. Pooncarry, 20. Broken Hill, 18. And for the Riverland, a partly cloudy day. Patchy morning fog. Renmark, 18. The 3-day forecast for Sunraysia tomorrow, mostly sunny, 18. On Saturday, to kick off the weekend, partly cloudy, 20. And Sunday, possible shower, 19. Currently in Mildura, 7.
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0: Viva 1467, your feel-good station on a Thursday morning, and that is the Rolling Stones. One hit to the body. This is Breakfast with Dave Harris. How are you doing? I hope you're doing okay. Look, I couldn't believe it when I read this yesterday afternoon. A driver passing away following a multi-vehicle crash at Trentham Cliffs. Now, this followed a truck rollover yesterday. Well, it was a truck crash, some sort of incident involving a truck yesterday. That was very, very near to the scene. But just after 8.20 yesterday morning, emergency services were called to the intersection of Dansons Road and Sturt Highway following reports of a multi-vehicle crash. Now, police attended the scene and they were told a van had in fact rear-ended another vehicle, causing that vehicle to collide with a BW truck travelling in the opposite way. The Ambulance Victoria paramedics treated a man aged in his 40s, however, he died at the scene. There were no other injuries reported, and that driver taken to Mildura Base Hospital for mandatory testing. Now, officers, of course, established a crime scene, commenced an investigation into the incident, and a report will be prepared for the information of the coroner. It was man in his 40s losing his life yesterday, passing away after that multi-vehicle collision at Trentham Cliffs, and that is after reports of a truck towing two trailers, rolling essentially just up the highway a little bit. That in that incident, 22-year-old male driver uninjured. Sad news. Just sad news. That's the way to all I can say. Look, on the way, we'll open up the community file for Choices Flooring, the floor that you've been searching for. A little bit of Steelers wheel up for you next.
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River, 1467 on a Thursday morning with Gary Ryan. Dreamweather breakfast with Dave Burrows. Hope you are going along well. Just a quick reminder too that this Saturday it is around 7 of the SFNL, and match of the day here at River 1467 is Imperials taking Robinvale Euston at Sarah Oval. Now both teams are on a roll, two wins each in a row. Both teams going to be looking to continue on their winning way, but look at only one of them can. All the action from two Saturday afternoon for the Gateway. The G, the place to be. River 1467, live footy, local voices and big moments. New sport and weather on the way. Thompson Twins, Hold Me Now.

0: Euston Club Resort, Nixon Street, Euston. 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
1: Good morning with your local news. I'm Andrew Johnston. A driver has been killed in a multi-vehicle crash in Trentham Cliffs. Emergency services were called to Danton's Road and the Sturt Highway just after 8 yesterday morning, finding a van had crashed into a vehicle, causing it to collide with a V-double. One person, a man in his 40s, was treated by paramedics at the scene but was unable to be saved. A driver was taken to the Mildura-based public hospital for mandatory testing following the incident. No other injuries were reported. The estate's road toll for 2026 now sits at 100. New figures reveal more locals are reporting a mental health condition. The figures come as a new mental health and suicide prevention plan is rolled out across regional South Australia to improve services and support. Country SA PHN's Mel Bond says community consultation identified two key concerns ahead of the strategy's release.
2: We really heard and want to make sure the plan addresses important need for more community connection and finding it easier to navigate their way through what can be sometimes a bit of a confusing mental health system as it stands.
1: The plan revealed as many as one in four locals could have a mental health condition. River Murray water quality could see some improvement in the Riverland. A reduction of water entering the system from the Menindi Lakes and Darling River system is expected to lower turbidity. Moving forward, flows to South Australia are now more likely to be entering from the Victorian catchments and storage. Releases from Lake Victoria are currently contributing to approximately 25% of the flow to South Australia, with flows this week forecast to sit near 3.5 gigalitres per day. And round four of the senior men's and women's soccer is being played on Sunday. The women start off the afternoon with Mildura City hosting Irimple Knights, Nichols Point taking on Mildura United. For the men, three colours are playing against Nichols Point, while Mildura City is up against Irimple Knights. Mildura United has the bye. And that's the latest in local news.
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3: Morning, I'm Jackie Lim. Brothers of Bondi terror attack hero Ahmed Al-Ahmed have been charged, accused of threatening him over his multi-million dollar GoFundMe donations. Police allege the pair demanded a share of the $2.6 million raised after the attack, with claims of threatening phone calls. Al-Ahmed was hailed a hero after tackling and disarming a gunman during the Bondi attack. Both men have pleaded not guilty, with the matter set to return to court later this year. The White House denies that cuts to US foreign aid are contributing to the spread of Ebola in parts of Africa. The death toll from the current outbreak has risen to 132, with 512 suspected cases across Uganda and Congo. It comes as experts warn it could be months before human trials begin for a vaccine to deal with the current strain. The National eSafety Commissioner is warning boys and young men are increasingly being targeted by sexual extortion scams. New figures show they make up a significant portion of around 200 reported victims over the past year. And more proof that the cost of living crunch is starting to bind, with Creditor Watch reporting late payments hit a six-year high in April.
4: Sport for Anne Webster, your member for Mallee, authorised A. Webster Mildura.
3: In sport, Jai Arrow has opened up about his devastating diagnosis of motor neuron disease. The 30-year-old Rabbitohs star announced his immediate retirement from the NRL yesterday. He's told Nine he's been ready to fight since being diagnosed late last year.
5: My first question was, all right, where do I go from now?
3: And the Hawks return to Tassie tonight, just days after the AFL scrapped their 25-year partnership with the state. They take on Adelaide in the Round 11 opener. That's the latest in news and sport.
0: 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For Good Deal Tyres, head in today for a totally good deal.
6: For the Mallee today, a partly cloudy day, patchy morning fog, Mildura and Oyen heading for 18, Robertvale 19, the lower west, and mostly sunny patches of morning frost and morning fog in the west, Wentworth 19, Pooncarie 20, Broken Hill 18, and the Riverland a partly cloudy day, patchy morning fog, Renmark 18. The 3-day forecast for sunrise tomorrow, mostly sunny 18, Saturday partly cloudy 20, and Sunday possible shower on top of 19, currently at 6 in Mildura 7.
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6: On the way, 20 past 6, KFC workers have been urged to join a class action for a slice of a $28.8 million payout. Wow, what's that about? We'll explain that at 20 past 6. We'll check weather around the country. And next, didn't mention it yesterday, I didn't know about it. Mildura has a new roundabout. Yes, that roundabout up 14th Street is now officially open. We'll talk about that next here on River 1467. Oh, I don't have to keep on going around 11th or 15th.
7: On a warm summer's evening, on a train bound for nowhere, I met up with a gambler. We were both too tired to sleep, so we took turns of staring.

0: when the deal is done. Sunraiser Zone, River 1467, Kenny Rogers, The Gambler, a bit of a sing-along on a Thursday morning. It is 6:09, and the King of Three is back this afternoon, thanks to Uncle Monkey's Fruit Markets, every weekday afternoon. After 3 o'clock, the first three songs, there's something that links the three together. It could be a letter, it could be a theme, it could be a word. And if the first caller through to correctly identify it, you go into the draw to win a mystery voucher, thanks to Uncle Monkey's Fruit Market at the end of the week. It's as simple as that. The Key of Three with Domo back this afternoon. Party feel good work days here on River 1467. Now, look, I was going to talk about this yesterday morning, but we got busy with other stuff. Mildura has a new roundabout. That's right. Construction is now complete at the 14th Street and Cowra Avenue intersection, and the new road is officially open to traffic. Now, that project was actually a decent project. It lasted a while too, I can tell you. It's included putting in better drainage to stop flooding, improving and widening pedestrian crossings, upgrading curbs and pavements, speed cushions and traffic islands, adding clearer line marking, lighting and signage as well. Pretty much they've given the whole intersection a modern refresh, and it's going to improve safety, traffic flow and support future growth in that area of Sunraysia. Look, Mildura Royal City Council have taken to social media, say, hey, look, a big thank you to local residents and everyone who showed patience during the works, and they said safe driving too. Very, very important thing. That Cowra and 14th intersection is now open, a new look roundabout here in Sunraysia. Not really a surprise at all. Finally open. I think there was issues with rain as well that slowed it down, and those sorts of things with flooding and all sorts of. I know it's been a long time coming, but look. If you're going to do it properly, is the attitude, isn't it? We're going to check weather around the country next. That means first caller through right now, 50-23-1467, 50-23-1467. I've got a free large ice cream voucher, thanks to the name Raw Copenhagen Mildura, in my hot little hand, and it's got to go to someone. First caller through, simple as that.
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5: Let's have a look right around the country today. Sydney expecting a shower or two, heading for a top of 20 today. Up in Brisbane, a mostly sunny day, and 24 for Darwin. Darwin expecting a sunny day and 32 for their Thursday. Across in Perth, a shower or two and 23. Down in Hobart, expecting a partly cloudy day, a top of 17 for Canberra. Morning fog, then sunny and 17. Down in Melbourne, a cloudy day and 16. And for Adelaide, partly cloudy today and heading for a top of 20. Here locally, a partly cloudy day, some patchy morning fog around the place is possible. Some frost even in the lower western. That's in the west of the lower western. We're heading for 18, 19, 20, depending on exactly where you are. And currently at 14 past 6 in Cardross, it's sitting on 7. Congratulations, Sally. Quick off the phone this morning, Sally heading along the Royal Copenhagen will do a free large ice cream. Yes, we've got a voucher for Sally here. Could be you tomorrow.

0: and raise his own river, 1467. It is 18 past 6 on Breakfast with Dave Burrows. Bit of food for thought on a Thursday morning. And look, honestly, workplace safety and workplace arrangements and all entitlements, I'm all for those. Don't get me wrong, I am a bit tongue-in-cheek saying food for thought this morning, though. Tens of thousands of Australian workers at KFC stores could be eligible for a sizeable compensation payout, apparently. Now, it's a $28.8 million settlement. It's been reached in a class action lawsuit brought by Shine Lawyers and Gordon Legal on behalf of the shop, distributive and allied employees association union and KFC workers. Now, the lawsuit has claimed that KFC workers were not given the 10-minute rest breaks they were legally entitled to under the Fair Work Act when they were working a shift 4 hours or more. This class action covers KFC workers who were employed by KFC between October 2017 and December 2023, a while ago now, who were not given rest breaks. Now, both parties have agreed to the $28.8 million settlement, which also must be approved by the federal court. Our deadline, the reason I mentioned the deadline, is now looming for KFC workers to sign up to the class action. So workers must register to be a member of the class action before 4 p.m. on June 26 in order to get a slice of the compensation payout. Final approval for the settlement is scheduled to come before the federal court in September. If approved, class action members will be assessed individually for eligibility and receive any payout from late 26 to early 2027. Gordon Legal, they're issuing KFC workers who believe they're eligible for compensation to sign up to the class action. Now, a little bit of background here. In March of this year, Collins Foods Limited operates about 40% of the KFC outlets in Australia, told investors they didn't want an agreement to pay $9 million towards the settlement. And they said in agreeing to resolve the litigation, Collins Foods makes no admission of liability. The terms of the settlement are otherwise confidential, and Collins Foods remains committed to compliance with all applicable workplace laws and to supporting its team members. Which is understandably what they would say anyway, of course, but I'm not throwing any mud around at all. But if you do know anyone who's worked at KFC, and again, those dates were between October 2017 and December 2023, could be worthwhile having a bit of a chat. Were they getting their 10-minute rest breaks after 4 hours? They could be entitled to get involved in that lawsuit and have a payout. And if you've got the possibility of having to pay out, you stick your hand out and get a payout. It's as simple as that. Hey, look, we're going to catch on with Aaron Stevens next on this day. It is May 21 and the Empire Strikes Back. Star Wars Empire Strikes Back. Hick Cinemas on this day. Any idea what year that was? I can remember.
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11: It's May 21st. An album widely regarded as one of the greatest of all time, Marvin Gaye's concept album What's Going On, was released in 1971. Elton John became the first Western performer to tour the USSR when he played the first of eight concerts in Leningrad in 1979.
12: It was a big challenge to come to the Soviet Union to play because we don't know what the audiences are like.
11: Empire Strikes Back, episode 5 in the Star Wars series, but the second released, hit the cinemas on this day in 1980. It was the episode that revealed this shock twist.
13: I am your father.
11: In 1987, John Farnham's hit album Whispering Jack was released on CD. The biggest selling Australian album of all time was the first locally produced album to be released on CD. And in 2017, the famous Ringling and Barnum and Bailey Circus performed their final show.
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11: To the birthdays, Joe Camilleri is 78. Known as Jojo Zepp in the 70s, went on to form the Black Sorrows.
15: Holly and Rose, they just lost it for a while.
11: Singer Leo Sayer is also 78.
16: I love you more than I can say.
11: Australian-born British actor Jonathan Hyde is 78 too, in movies like Anaconda, Titanic and Jumanji.
17: And you face them even though you're outnumbered.
11: Mr. T is 74 today. The bodyguard to the stars went on to become a TV and film icon.
18: I pity the fool, and I will destroy any man who tries to take what I got.
11: Actor Judge Reinhold celebrates his 69th, probably best remembered for his role in the Beverly Hills Cop movies.
19: It stands for Deputy Director of Operations for Joint Systems, Interdepartmental Operational Command.
11: The man is on the birthday list. League and boxing champion Anthony Mundine turns 51.
20: Yeah, I don't care what people say. There's water off a duck's back to me.
11: And Australian singer-songwriter Gautier is 46.
21: Now you're just somebody that I used to know.
11: Finally, the 22nd Prime Minister, Malcolm Fraser, was also born on this day. The founder of the charity organisation CARE died aged 84 in 2015.
22: Here we are at the gateway of a new decade, much better placed than many overseas countries.
11: Remembering Malcolm Fraser on May 21st.
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0: It's 26 past 6. We're turning one hardcore football supporter into the 5K football fan. Been talking about this for a while. 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We are talking about the international round ball game. They've got a pretty decent competition coming up very, very soon. The 5K football fan is brought to you by Top Trumps. Collect all six football packs featuring your favourite stars only at Big W. And thanks to Damo Bradshaw, been giving some of those packs away here on River 1467. Now, the Early Bird Challenge is on the way. A little bit of music trivia for you is what it'll be today. News is next, including Chris McCarthy's in the Victorian Rural Newsroom. And he's saying a new report has found the dairy industry has, in fact, stabilised, which hasn't been looking good, but it's looking okay now. Details soon. Local news next.

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1: Good morning with your local news. I'm Andrew Johnston. The state's road toll has climbed to 101 after a person was killed in a multi-vehicle crash at Trentham Cliffs. Emergency services were called just after 8 yesterday morning to the Dantons Road and Sturt Highway intersection following reports of an accident. It was found that a van had collided with another vehicle's rear, causing the vehicle to then collide with a V-double. A 40-year-old was treated by paramedics but died at the scene. A driver was taken to hospital for mandatory testing with no other injuries reported. Investigation into the cause of the crash now underway. There are calls for an update on emergency services infrastructure in Birchip. Member for Mildura, Jay Benham, says there are practical gaps in the infrastructure in the town, with the ambulance not having a formal storage location and the SES still needing an upgrade. She says reliable and fit-for-purpose facilities are essential in rural and regional communities. A new mental health and suicide prevention plan has been launched for regional South Australia. The joint state and federal initiative aims to improve access to services and strengthen support across country communities. Data obtained over 2022 and 23 reveal 12% of presentations to country emergency departments, including ones in our region, were for a mental health assessment. As part of the plan's development, the local health network are partnered with both the Department of Health and Wellbeing and the Country SA Primary Health Network. The joint Regional Mental Health and Suicide Prevention Plan 26 to 29 for Country South Australia can be found on the SA Health website. And later leaders Mildura City take on Irimport Knights in round 4 action of the senior men's soccer this week. In the other game, Three Colours playing Nichols Point on Sunday afternoon, with Mildura United having the bye. For the women's, Mildura City is up against Irimport Knights, Nichols Point hosting Mildura United. And that's the latest in local news.
0: 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River 1467. National News now.
2: Morning, I'm Jackie Lim. Officials say there's a shortage of nurses to tackle Australia's largest ever diphtheria outbreak. More than 220 cases have now been reported, majority of those in the NT, with the outbreak largely affecting remote Indigenous communities.
3: Australia had largely eliminated diphtheria for many years, if not decades. Very successful national immunisation program. In about 2022, I think we saw an incursion of an imported case of diphtheria in Queensland, and that's now spread to the Northern Territory and West Australia.
2: That's Dr. Paul Burgess there on the ABC. 27% of all Aussie students are now classed as having a disability, with new data revealing a sharp rise since the pandemic. The Australian is reporting the surge has been largely driven by ADHD, autism and mental health issues, with just over 2% of students having a physical ailment. And rising interest rates and property tax changes could see Australian house prices start to fall next year. One economist from HSBC predicts values nationally could drop by 6%.
4: Sport for Anne Webster, your member for Mallee, authorised A. Webster Mildura.
2: In sport, the NRL community is coming together to support star Jai Arrow. Arrow says he'll not give up his fight against motor neuron disease, which has forced him to retire from the NRL at the age of 30. He says he wants fans to know he's continuing to put up the good fight.
5: To let people know I'm okay and I am ready to fight.
2: Meantime, round 12 of the NRL kicks off in Canberra tonight, with the Raiders hosting the Dolphins. While in the AFL, round 11 gets underway with a clash between the Hawks and Crows in Launceston. That's the latest in news and sport.
0: 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For Mildura Ag Supplies.
6: Good morning, I'm Chris McCarthy. Health authorities are urging people to get vaccinated amid the worst outbreak of diphtheria since records began. The resurgence of the disease began in the Northern Territory but has since spread to regional areas of South Australia, WA and Queensland. There have been over 220 cases and one suspected death reported this year, with concerns it could continue to spread. Federal Health Minister Mark Butler says it's a significant outbreak.
7: This, by a very big distance, is the biggest outbreak of diphtheria we've ever seen. It's about 30 times the average number of diphtheria cases that we've seen over the last 5 years or so. So it's a very, very concerning outbreak.
6: A funding boost for sustainable forestry operations is expected to deliver benefits to regional towns across the country. 16 new federal grants as a part of the Support Plantation Establishment Program have been awarded. Australian Forest Products Association spokesperson Brad Watts says things are looking bright for the sector.
8: Look, there's a newfound confidence in the plantation industry at the moment across Australia. It's really important for jobs, investment, and regional communities rely on these plantations, so really important for regional Australia.
6: A new report has found the dairy industry has stabilised after a turbulent start to the financial year. Dairy Australia's mid-year situation and outlook report found production was just 0.7% down on last year in March, up from a 2.4% deficit in October. Dairy Australia analysis and insights manager Tom Yule says a strong 12 months for a number of products in retail has helped.
9: Yogurt has had a really strong year. It's been going gangbusters for a few years now. We saw double-digit growth in value again this year. Butter also performed really well, but that came at the expense of butter blend, which has declined over the past year as consumers move toward more natural products.
6: The New South Wales Irrigators Council believes latest compliance figures highlight the need for more education. 40% of irrigators were found to be violating new licensing and metering frameworks. Council Chief Executive Dr. Madeline Hartley says many find the reforms complex.
10: Better education on the ground. It is a really complex framework to navigate, and there are many elements of that because it's not just one system. So we do need engagement and education that really helps people understand how to use the systems, how to navigate the databases.
6: And farmers are being urged to consider the benefits of agritourism to help offset rising input costs. CSIRO data estimates demand for the sector to reach more than $18 billion by the end of the decade. Managing Director of consultancy firm Sparrowly, Giovanna Lever, says diversifying can help producers manage a rough season.
11: It certainly is a great way to smooth things out. You know, we know, and I know as well, growing up on intensive horticulture farming, it can be really, really lumpy. So diversifying into agritourism and by extension value adding provides that opportunity for alternative revenue opportunities.
6: And that's the state of the country. I'm Chris McCarthy. Good morning.
0: 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See the general for golden fried chicken.
12: The Mallee today, a partly cloudy day. Patchy morning fog, Mildura and Oyen heading for 18, Robertvale 19. The lower west and a mostly sunny day. Patches of morning frost and morning fog in the west. Wentworth, the top of 19, Pooncarry 20 and Broken Hill 18. And the Riverland, a partly cloudy day. Patchy morning fog, Renmark 18. The 3-day forecast for Sunraysia tomorrow, mostly sunny 18. Saturday, partly cloudy 20. And Sunday, a possible shower, a top of 19, currently at 21 to 7. In Houston, it's 7.
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12: On the way at 10 to 7, we'll open up the community file for choices flooring. The floor that you've been searching for, the 2026 Mildura Emergency Services Day, is sneaking up very, very quickly. I've got to say, is it next Thursday? Really? Already? Next, the early bird challenge is your chance to have a cuppa on us. A bit of music trivia for you this morning. Music trivia. No, not about Greece, but Greece indeed is the word. This is Frankie Valli. Good morning.

0: River, 1467 Greece. It's the word Frankie Valley. It is 17 to 7 on Breakfast with Dave Burrows. Start your engine, Sunraiser, every Saturday morning from 10. Let's talk motorsport. It brings you the loudest, the proudest tyre smoking action from all the local motorsport scene, because it's a big scene, local motorsport, isn't it? It's your guide to upcoming motorsport events across Mildura and surrounds. You'll know exactly what to catch up with next round of racing action. So, again, essentially, if it roars, rumbles, drifts, or goes full throttle, you are on Let's Talk Motorsport with Damien Bradshaw, Saturday mornings from 10, only here on River 1467. Now, the Early Bird Challenge is, well, make it very, very easy, pretty much. No muss, no fuss, just a cuppa on us at this time of the morning. And a little bit of music trivia for you this morning. Whispering Jack, you know, John Farnham, not Johnny, but John Farnham. Whispering Jack was released on this day in 1987. Well, it was released on CD on this day in 1987. It was actually released on other formats in September the year before, 1986. I want you to name a single from the album Whispering Jack. It's about as simple as that. John Farnham album, Whispering Jack. Name a single. 5023 1467. 5023 1467. Early Bird Challenge next.
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8: Your chance to have a cuppa on us. And again, a little bit of music trivia for this morning. Whispering Jack was released on CD on this day in 1987. I do understand it was the first Australian release on CD, or the first mass Australian release on CD. It was actually released, the album, on other formats in September the year before in 1986. I wanted you to name a single from the album. And I do have Lisa from Moorbeen on the line. Lisa, I can't believe you just said to me that you weren't a fan.
9: Oh, yeah, not huge.
8: Oh, well, see, I'm oversharing your personal information there, Lisa. Name a song, though. Name a song from that album, Whispering Jack.
9: You're the voice?
8: Well, I'll tell you what. I've got some of the singles here, just to play a little bit of a taste of them. So have a listen to this. We'll see if we can find You're the Voice in this list.

0: Believe it or not, there was only four singles released from the album. This was the lead single right here. Yeah, of course you're correct. I was going to ask Lisa, can you name any single off Whispering Jack that wasn't The Voice? But I thought that'd be too hard. So look, we'll put a coffee voucher aside for you.
1: Okay, thank you.
0: Hey, look, and before you go, what is that you've got happening in the background there? Are you in the car, or what is that? That's...
1: I'm pulled over, but I've got my radio on.
0: No, that's okay. That's the bleaker I can hear in the background, is it?
1: Yes.
0: Yeah, I couldn't work out. I'll tell you, the ears are getting old.
1: I've got hands-free, but I thought I'd better pull over.
0: Yeah, no, fair call. Thank you for doing that. Thank you for doing that. I was trying to work out, is that a horse's hooves or is it blinker? Like, really, my old ears.
1: No, it's
0: ears.
1: A blinker.
0: Really, my old ears. Really a bit of a worry. Thanks for that, Lisa. We'll put that voucher aside for you. That's Lisa from Mervyn. And doing the right thing, too. Pulling aside off the road. Talking hands-free, but pulling up on the side of the road while making a call is the safe thing to do, of course. The Early Bird Challenge back again tomorrow morning around the same time. Simple. A cuppa on us as I get back to my coffee. I'll play Journey.

0: 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From the Community File for Choices Flooring, well, the 2026 Mildura Emergency Services Day is definitely sneaking up. It's next Thursday, May 28, 9:30 through to 2:30 at Nwinji Place. It's a free event, and there is representatives from local emergency services organisations like Victoria Police and New South Wales Police, Fire Rescue Victoria, Rural Fire Services over in New South Wales, Country Fire Authority, Northern Mallee Local Learning and Employment Network, Emergency Recovery Victoria, Ambulance Victoria, Australian Red Cross, Victoria State Emergency Service, Community 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There'll be a couple of Jaws of Life demonstrations, 10:30 a.m. and 1 p.m. And a ninja course on site as well. 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And the Mildura Emergency Service Day, delivered thanks to funding from Emergency Recovery Victoria. We've got some details about it at river1467.com.au. Again, the 2026 Mildura Emergency Services Day is from 9:30 through to 2:30 next Thursday. It is definitely sneaking up. What else is sneaking up is news, sport and weather. Better check in with a lucky $5 note next.
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0: SFNL Round 7 match of the day. Imperials versus Robindale-Usman at Sarah Oval. Both teams are on a roll after two wins each in a row, and both teams will be looking to continue on their winning way, but only one can. All the action from 2 on Saturday.
1: Join Damo and the River 1467 commentary team this Saturday for the Gateway. The G, the place to be. 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
0: It's worth $1,525 this week. Wow, the note you need, BC. That's Bravo Charlie, 163-316-233. If you've got that $5 note, bring it into the radio station during business hours. $1,525 thanks to Simmons Scrap Metal. The latest in news, sport and weather to update you next. It's 3 to 7.

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3: Good morning with your local news. I'm Andrew Johnston. A new plan aimed at improving mental health support and suicide prevention services in regional South Australia has been released. The four-year strategy focuses on improving access to care, strengthening collaboration between services, and building stronger community connections across country areas. Country SA PHN's Mel Bond says there also needs to be a better balance in support that's available.
4: People want to access support in different ways as well. Sometimes they want to go and see someone in the community. Sometimes they want to access something after hours, and we really need to have a balance of both, and particularly a strong focus on supporting people to stay well.
3: Around 10% of Riverland residents reported having a mental health condition at the 2021 census. Mildura MP Jay Benham says communities in her electorate, like Birchip, are still waiting on basic emergency services infrastructure. She's asked for an update on what's happening for the town, including the SES upgrade program and storage arrangements for the local ambulance vehicle. The Nationals member says they are practical issues that directly impact emergency responses on the ground. The perception of boarding schools may be changing according to new data. While the Riverland has a number of education opportunities, some students pursuing opportunities have attended boarding schools in major cities. New findings released by Shaw School in line with National Boarding Week, however, suggest families are being driven less by traditional and more by other factors. Director of Boarding Daniel Bradford explains more.
5: We're seeing real changes in the way modern families work, driven by increased cost of living, return to office policies, and also the search for a quieter life out of major cities. This means that commutes are getting longer and local education options can be limited. All of this has driven an increase in consideration of boarding schools as an option for Australian families that are navigating the demands of modern life.
3: And that's the latest in local news.
2: Swine and dine at Hog's Breath Cafe. Much more than a family steakhouse.
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6: Jackie Loom. The NT's chief health officer says the cause of the diphtheria outbreak can be put down to a few things.
7: One is we have a very mobile population in the Northern Territory. I think there was some under-recognition because we haven't seen diphtheria for many, many years.
6: Dr. Paul Burgess on the ABC there. More than 220 cases have now been reported through the Territory, SA, WA and Queensland. Meantime, a major global report is warning the world is now more vulnerable to pandemics than it was before COVID. Experts say climate change, conflict and misinformation are weakening preparedness. Expert divers from Finland have now recovered all the bodies of the five Italian divers who died in an underwater cave in the Maldives. The recovery follows a major search effort after the group went missing a week ago while exploring a deep cave system. Authorities will now work with the Italian government to begin the process of returning their bodies home. And business groups are warning Australia risks a stagflation crisis if the Fair Work Commission bows to unions and lifts the minimum wage by 6%.
8: Sport for Anne Webster, your member for Mallee, authorised A. Webster Mildura.
6: In sport, fans are calling on the NRL to introduce a round dedicated to MND. It comes after yesterday's revelation Jai Arrow has been diagnosed with motor neuron disease. The 30-year-old Rabbitohs star has announced his immediate retirement. Queensland teammate Kalen Ponga telling NRL 360 it came as a shock to him.
9: One thing about Jai, though, he's a strong bloke and no doubt there's a journey ahead of him, but he's probably the man fit for it.
6: And Bernard Tomic has failed in his bid to make the main draw at the French Open, losing his third qualifying match overnight. That's the latest in news and sport.
1: 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For Good Deal Tyres, keeping the wheels of Sunraysia rotating for over 35 years.
10: For the Mallee today, a partly cloudy day, some patchy morning fog, Mildura and Oyen heading for 18, Robinvale 19. The Lower Western, a mostly sunny day today, patches of morning frost and morning fog in the west. Wentworth 19, Pinkeri 20, Broken Hill expecting 18, and the Riverland, a partly cloudy day, patchy morning fog, Renmark 18. The three-day forecast for Sunraysia tomorrow, a mostly sunny day 18, Saturday partly cloudy 20, and Sunday a possible shower, a top of 19, currently at 5 past 7. In Mildura, it's still sitting on 7.
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10: On the way, the celebration book. We'll open it up as we always do, thanks to the team at Banjo's Bakery Cafe City Heart. It is May 21. Do you know someone celebrating? You let us know. We'll spread the word. It's about as simple as that. And they've got the chance to have a win as well. Now, we always check in with the virtual River Runner. I always say it's an absolute ripper of a prize for the month. This month it is. Who doesn't love a barbecue? Thanks to Harvey Norman Muldura. You got the chance to have a win and win a barbecue. I'll explain that later on this half hour. And next, there has been a recall of Global Foods seafood marinara mix, 500 grams, and I have seen this on the shelves myself. So we'll talk about that next. Definitely talk about that next. It has been available, I believe, here at Sunraysia. But anyway, we'll talk about the recall next on the 1467.

0: John Jed, the Blackhearts, I Love Rock and Roll, Sunraise His Own River, 1467. It is 7:09 on Breakfast with Dave Burrows. And don't forget, Damo Bradshaw is back this afternoon from midday. You feel good work days through until 4, the 80s lunch for SMGT from 12 and from 2, the two ups at 2, an hour of playing all the songs in pairs, the lucky $5 note to check in with that a couple of times. You'll have the key at 3 on this day, secret sound, all sorts of things happening with the Feel Good Work Days. Damo's back from midday here on River 1467. Now, look, a bit of information here. There is a recall in place for Global Seafoods Seafood Marinara Mix 500 grams. 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They're conducting this recall. The product's been available for sale in independent retailers. That's food retailers in New South Wales, including Super Barn, independent food retailers in WA, including IGA and independent food retailers in Queensland, Victoria, and also South Australia. It looks familiar to me when I look at it, so perhaps I have seen it. Not something that I go looking for, but the date marking, again, if you've got the seafood marinara mix, the Global Seafood Marinara Mix 500 gram, the date marking is the 21st of the 9th, 2027. The problem, recalls due to the presence of foreign matter, mussel shell fragments within the product, so food products containing shell fragments may cause illness or injury if they're consumed, obviously. So what you should do, don't eat the product. You should return the product to the place of purchase for a full refund. Any consumers concerned about their health, obviously, seek medical advice. If you'd like some more information, you can get in contact with Global Seafood Distributors. I will put the details up on the website, as a matter of fact, this morning. Again, if you're wondering about that, Global Seafood Seafood Marinara Mix, the 500 gram, best before the 21st of September 2027. Is the best before date there. Just as I said, I'll put the details up on the website very soon.
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1: Coming into the celebration book today, it is the 21st of May. Let me see, Kath Phelps celebrating birthday today. 64 today, a year to go before retirement. Happy birthday, Kath. Love, Joe. Congratulations to you, Kath, celebrating along with musician Joe Camilleri. You know, Joe Joseph and the Falcons and the Black Sorrows. Joe Camilleri's 78 today. Also, singer Leo Sayer is 78, and Mr. T. Mr. T, he's 74 today. Mr. T.
2: No, I don't hate Balboa, but I pity the fool, and I will destroy any man who tries to take what I got.
1: Yeah, and that was the whole thing. That was from Rocky III, 1982. Yeah, pity the fool. It's sort of stuck with him ever since. Hey, look, congratulations to everyone who's celebrating today. And Kath, well, she's in the draw. She's got the possibility of winning the hot pastry platter or a couple of slices for two, thanks to Banjo's. We will draw a winner tomorrow to see who picks that up. If you do know someone celebrating, let us know. 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

Dance Without You, Billy Ocean. 24 past 7, Sunraise His Own, River 1467. 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You've got to name the business and the photo. It's as simple as that, and it puts you in the draw. The Paragon Digital Electric Barbecue is up for grabs this month, thanks to the team at Harvey Norman Mildura. 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I've said it before. I said it just before. Who doesn't love a barbecue? 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You never have to worry about running out of gas. 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It's all thanks to Harvey Norman, Mildura Corner 15th, and Eddie Wonder.

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And then tell us in 100 words or less what football star you'd back when it matters most and which top stat makes them unbeatable. It's the international round ball game. I know I keep on saying that, but, you know, they've got their big competition coming up soon. The 5K football fans brought to you by Top Trumps. 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Only at Big W. I know Damo's had some fun giving those away too. We've had some packs to give away. Look, on the way, reverse the verse, you go into the draw. $100 voucher. The Harvey Norman will draw. Play a song in reverse very, very soon. New sport and weather is next. This is Otis Redding. Sitting.

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1: Good morning with your local news. I'm Andrew Johnston. The road toll for the state has climbed again to 101 following a fatal crash yesterday morning at Trentham Cliffs. Emergency services called just after 8 to the intersection of Dansons Road and Sturt Highway following reports of an accident. It found a van had collided with another vehicle, causing the vehicle to then collide with a B-double. A 40-year-old treated by paramedics but unfortunately died at the scene. A driver was then taken to hospital for mandatory testing. No other injuries were reported from the incident. An investigation now underway. New figures reveal more locals are putting their hands up and admitting to having mental health concerns. The figures come as a new mental health and suicide prevention plan for regional South Australians is rolled out in order to help with services being improved across the regions. Country SA PHN's Mel Bond says community consultation was key in identifying how to create the strategy.
2: We really heard and want to make sure the plan addresses important need for more community connection and finding it easier to navigate their way through what can be sometimes a bit of a confusing mental health system as it stands.
1: The data showing as many as one in four people across the South Australian Riverland could have a mental health condition. And the perception of boarding schools is beginning to change across the nation. A number of Riverland students are boarding in areas outside of our region, heading to major cities for their schooling. And new findings released by Shaw School in line with National Boarding Week suggest that families are being driven by less traditional factors than they have in the past. Director of Boarding Daniel Bradford explains more.
3: We're seeing real changes in the way modern families work, driven by increased cost of living, return to office policies, and also the search for a quieter life out of major cities. This means that commutes are getting longer and local education options can be limited. All of this has driven an increase in consideration of boarding schools as an option for Australian families that are navigating the demands of modern life.
1: And that's the latest in local news.
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4: Morning, I'm Jackie Loom. More than a quarter of Australian students are now classed as having a disability, the rate climbing from below 20% before COVID to 27% last year. The Australian is reporting the increase has been largely driven by ADHD, autism and mental health issues. With the suppression order for Snowtown killer James Vlasakis lifted, the youngest of the Bodies in the Barrels murderers has got in front of the camera. New videos recorded behind bars show the now 44-year-old talking about meeting the parole board on the 24th and saying he's packed up his cell. The Court of Appeal is currently considering whether to release Vlasakis. Almost 60% of Aussie parents are experiencing burnout and psychological distress. That's according to a new survey by Parenting Today, which found parents are struggling with loneliness and self-doubt. Experts warning it's affecting the quality of time spent with their children and could have long-term consequences. And Donald Trump says he's in no rush to reach a deal with Iran. That's despite voter backlash ahead of America's midterm elections.
5: Sport for Anne Webster, your member for Mallee, authorised A. Webster Mildura.
4: In sport, Hawthorn has swung the axe, dropping four players, including Kulsha Deer, for tonight's Round 11 opener against Adelaide in Tassie. And the NRL community continues to rally around the Bunnies' Jai Arrow, who's announced his immediate retirement after being diagnosed with motor neuron disease. Manly's Jamal Fogarty was one of Arrow's teammates at the Titans and has joined the chorus of well-wishers.
6: Courageous, tough as anything, and put up a really good fight. It's actually Jai, so just want to send him and his family some love. Yeah, very sad.
4: That's the latest in news and sport.
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7: For the Mallee today, partly cloudy day, patchy morning fog, Mildura and Ogan, heading for 18, Robinvale 19, the lower western, a mostly sunny day, patches of morning frost and morning fog in the west, Wentworth 19, Pooncarie 20, Broken Hill 18, and the Riverland, a partly cloudy day, patchy morning fog, Renmark 18. The 3-day forecast for Sunraysia tomorrow, mostly sunny, 18, Saturday, partly cloudy, 20, and Sunday, possible shower on a top of 19. Currently at 24 to 8 in Pomona, it's 6.
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7: On the way, 10 to 8, we'll open up the Community File for Choices flooring as we always do. And the Mildura and District Gem and Jewellery Club have got their gem show coming up. But haven't talked about this year. I know what closed inside the office. We've talked about it. It is on the way. I'll give you the date about that. And I was very, very shocked last year. I found out a close friend of mine is right into the gems and jewellery, which I didn't know. It's just a little bit of a thing to fill in a bit of time, have a bit of fun with, and a bit of fun apparently to have too. Anyway, we'll talk about that at 10 to 8. Next is Reverse the Verse. Now, this is where you go into the draw. There's a $100 voucher up for grabs. Thanks to Harvey Norman Mulcher. Have a listen to this. See if you can work out what this is. Now I'm listening to that. Is that two easy ones in a row? Two easy ones in a row, perhaps, for Reverse the Verse. If you know what that song is, 5023 1467. 5023 1467. Reverse the Verse next.

0: Johnson, raising his own river, 1467. It is Breakfast with Dave Burrows, 19 to 8. And when I say that reverse the verse is easy, sometimes I get caught out. Sometimes when I do that, that means I have to give you a hint. So this morning, the hint. Have a listen to it. Can you work it out from the hint? That's a pretty big hint as far as I'm concerned. 5023 1467 is that number.
1: Think you know your music backwards? Reverse the verse.
2: Reverse the verse.
1: For Harvey Norman, with every option to make your house a home.
0: Yes, it is a very big hint there. We're going to play the song in reverse as well. Have a listen to this. Now, what we're going to do is we're going to go to the phone lines and see how we go. Good morning, Reverse the Verse. Who's this?
3: Good morning, David. It's Gail here.
0: Hello, Gail. How you doing?
3: Not too bad, thank you, for a cold morning.
0: It is a bit cold out there, is it? Oh, 6 degrees, I guess.
3: Yeah.
0: Look, tell us, what's the song?
3: I'm hoping it's Back in the Middle with You.
0: Oh, Stuck in the Middle with You. Here I am, stuck in the middle. Yes, of course it is. 100% correct, Gail. Back in the day, that song is getting played everywhere too, to be honest, when I stop and think about it. Hey, look, you're in the draw. $100 voucher could be yours, and we're drawing the winner tomorrow too.
3: That'll be great. Thank you, Dave.
0: Thank you very much. Good to talk to you. That is Gail, and she's in the draw. You could be in the draw. Still got a chance to get in for the $100 voucher. Harvey Norman, Mildura. Spend anywhere around Harvey Norman, Mildura. Yes, we'll play Reverse the Verse again tomorrow morning around the same time.
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1: Sunrise's own River, 1467 Breakfast with Dave Burrows. Coming up to 10 to 8 with Angels for Robbie Williams. iHeart, the iHeart app, it puts you, lets you put River 1467 in your pocket. Pretty much as simple as that. You just take us everywhere you go then. And you can take us everywhere you go because you've got iHeart with you. Sounds better on iHeart. From the Community File for Choices Flooring, and something that we've talked about in the office here but haven't been talking about on air is the Mildura District Gem and Jewellery Club presenting the Mildura Gem and Jewellery Show. This is coming up Saturday the 5th and Sunday the 6th of, is it really September? Seriously, is it sneaking up that quick? It is definitely sneaking up that quick.

0: It is definitely sneaking up that quick. I'm just going to double check that while I'm talking about it, because it is such a, it's a huge thing. The Gem and Jewelry Show is so big each and every year. It really is. And you might even be surprised exactly who's got behind it. So, again, the 5th and 6th of September. And it's a simple case of just heading along to 15th Street, the Sunraysia Masonic Lodge, I remember, on 15th Street there. Something for everyone at Mildura's annual Gem and Jewelry Show. 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Again, it is the Sunday the 5th and Saturday the 6th of September. 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Going to check in with that lucky $5 note again, because there's $1,525 in the kitty, and that $5 note could be in your wallet or it could be in your purse, i.e. you could have that $5 note, not realise it, and be over $1,500 richer. We'll check in with the number next.
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0: It is worth $1,525 this week. The note you need, it's worthwhile getting your wallet or your purse out for $1,525, isn't it? BC, that's Bravo Charlie, 163-316-233. If you do have that $5 note, it's a case of bringing it into the radio station, 139th Street, Mildura, during business hours. $1,525 up for grabs thanks to the team at Simmons Scrap Metal. They're just 10 minutes from Redcliffs down the Millawa Road, pretty much. $1,525. Now, I'll tell you what, that'll buy you a lot of fuel. Not as much as it used to, but that's why we've got Fuel Watch. Because if you do want the best prices in Sunraysia, and who doesn't? Of course you do. Before you fill out, listen out for River 1467 Fuel Watch. We're tracking the best fuel prices, so you don't have to, pretty much. We checked it at 6. We'll check it again at midday and then at 3. Well, after the weather is when we do it. We're going to do it after news, sport and weather in just minutes as well. River 1467 Fuel Watch is for professionals, Moldura leaders in real estate. So, as I said, new sport and weather is definitely on the way. And then Fuel Watch. Where you got to fill up? Where you going to fill up? Got no choice. You just have to fill up. I get that too. It's a Thursday morning with Fleetwood Mac to News. Say you love me. It's 4 to 8.

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1: Morning with your local news. I'm Andrew Johnston. A plan to help with mental health support services across regional South Australia has been released. The four-year strategy will look at how we can improve care, strengthen collaboration between different services, and help with community connections in order to strengthen people's mental health. Country SA PHN's Mel Bond says there needs to be a better balance when it comes to the support that's available within regions.
2: People want to access support in different ways as well. Sometimes they want to go and see someone in the community, sometimes they want to access something after hours, and we really need to have a balance of both, and particularly a strong focus on supporting people to stay well.
1: Jay Benham says she wants an update on emergency services infrastructure for Birchip. The member for Mildura says practical gaps still exist for the infrastructure in the town, as our ambulance does not have a formal storage location and the SES still needs an upgrade. She says reliable and fit for purpose facilities remain essential in order for regional communities to act. South Australian MP Tim Whetson's called on the community to band together to save a free-to-air TV channel. Network 10 programming set to end in June unless a new deal with local provider Wing can be reached. In Parliament this week, Whetson says regional Australians deserve better.
3: Streaming is not an option for many. City-centric decisions have real consequences on regional South Australia, and yet this is just another example of country people being treated like second-class citizens. We did face a similar situation last year when the plug was pulled on Channel 7, but our community fought that decision and won.
1: Federal Communications Minister Annika Wells has been called to assist. And ladder leaders Mildura City heading into their clash with Irimpel Knights in round 4 of senior men's soccer this week. Three colours also on pitch. They'll be taking on Nichols Point. Mildura United has the bye. In the women's competition, City up against Irimpel Knights, while Nichols Point is up against United. And that's the latest in local news.
0: 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River 1467. National News Now.
4: Morning, I'm Jackie Lim. The federal government is preparing a support package to boost vaccination rates amid the diphtheria outbreak. More than 220 cases have now been reported, the majority suffering with respiratory symptoms rather than the strain of the virus which targets the skin. Dr. Paul Burgess telling the ABC vaccine rates dropped post-COVID.
5: Particularly since COVID, a rise in vaccine hesitancy and sadly also misinformation and disinformation about the effectiveness of vaccines. Quite pleasingly, we're seeing quite a strong community demand currently for vaccines in the context of this outbreak.
4: Bondi terror attack hero Ahmed Al-Ahmed is at the centre of a court case with his own brothers accused of threatening him. It's alleged the pair demanded hundreds of thousands of dollars from the $2.6 million raised for him after the attack. And we could start to see a decline in Australian house prices due to rising interest rates and property tax changes. One economist from HSBC forecasting home values will become stagnant this year and decline by up to 6% next year.
6: Sport for Anne Webster, your member for Mallee, authorised A. Webster Mildura.
4: In sport, Alex de Minaur has advanced to the quarterfinals at the Hamburg Open, but Bernard Tomic's run has come to an end at the French Open qualifiers. And Eagles coach Andrew McWalter says they aren't letting the noise surrounding Scott Pendlebury's record-breaking 433rd game get to them. McWalter on 7 says they have too many other things to think about than the man in his golden number.
7: We're not motivated by external factors like that. We've got so much room that we need to improve. We played pretty well on the weekend. We've got to build our game.
4: West Coast face the Pies at the MCG on Saturday Arvo. That's the latest in news and sport.
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8: For the mailing today, a partly cloudy day, patchy morning fog. Mildura and Oyen are heading for 18, Robinvale 19. The lower western are mostly sunny day, patches of morning frost and morning fog in the west. Wentworth, top of 19, Pirncarry 20, Broken Hill 18. And for the Rurland, a partly cloudy day, patchy morning fog, Renmark 18. The 3-day forecast for Sunraysia tomorrow, mostly sunny, 18, Saturday, partly cloudy, 20. And Sunday, possible shower, a top of 19. This morning, a low of 6. Currently at 5 past 8 in Mildura 7.
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8: I say it every day, but Secret Sound is definitely creeping up. $690 thanks to the Euston Club Resort. 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Go to the win page, have a listen to it, and then we'll play Secret Sound very, very soon. We're going to catch up with Gordon from the Gateway, I'm hoping, this morning, as we usually do on a Thursday. And next, the Mallee Community Wellbeing Week is on this week. What's on today? What are you going to miss out on today? What may you get involved in today with Mallee Community Wellbeing Week? Well, we'll talk about it next. John Lennon, just stand by me at 8:06.

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1: It's 8:09 on a Thursday morning, John Lennon. Stand by me. Now, we're turning one hardcore football supporter into the 5K football fan. 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Tell us in 100 words or less which football star you'd back when it matters most and which top stat makes them unbeatable. We are talking about the round ball game, the international round ball game. There's a big competition coming up very, very soon. The 5K football fan is thanks to Top Trumps. You can collect all six football packs featuring your favourite stars only at Big W, and at under $10 a pack, the World Football Stars Top 200 Top Trumps, a family and wallet-friendly way to learn more about your favourite football players. Again, talking about, should I use the term soccer? Oh, it's definitely football. It's definitely football. And, I know there's going to be some great games coming up very, very soon. Now, look, speaking of coming up very, very soon, the Mallee Community Wellbeing Week does roll on. It is Thursday. It's nearing the completion of the week, but it is a collaboration between Mildura Rural City Council, Northern Mallee Leaders, Northern Mallee Public Health Unit, Mental Health and Wellbeing Local, Mallee Track Health and Community Service, and Anglicare Victoria are involved as well. One of they got coming up today? Well, down in Oyen Neighbourhood House, the Art of Connection from 1:30 through to 4:30. 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You will have to register for that one. And also on today is Your Wellbeing Matters, Understanding and Embracing Perimenopause. It's on from midday through until 1:30, and again 4:30 through until 6 at Powerhouse Place. And that's facilitated by Loddon Mallee Public Health Unit. A free event. Everyone is welcome there. Again, register for catering, or you can simply walk into both of those events. Both of those events. The details are at our community file at river1467.com.au. Mallee Community Wellbeing Week right the way through this week, and what a great initiative, brilliant initiative. Tell you what, Secret Sound, great initiative as well. Taking the initiative, have a listen to this and see if you can work it out, because it's worth $690. Now, thanks to the Euston Club Resort, if you think you know what that sound is, jump on the phone right now, 5023 1467. 5023 1467.
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1: It's a tough one this time around. A very tough one this time around. What do you think? 5023 1467. Got Carol from Redcliffs on the line. Good morning to you, Carol.
8: Good morning.
1: What do you think?
8: I'm just wondering if you're trying to tune the channel in the radio and it makes that noise.
1: Yeah, it's not an easy one this time around, is it? But no, that's not it. I'm sorry, Carol. That's a really good crack, though. And that's the whole thing, is a lot of these are really good answers. I just can't give the money to anyone, though. You've got to be correct. Nolene from Dayton's on the line as well. Good morning to you.
9: Good morning.
1: Okay, we'll see if we can give it to Dayton. Give it to Nolene. Forget about the rest of Dayton. Nolene wants it. $690 could be yours. What do you think the sound is?
9: Are you cutting a piece of sandpaper?
1: No, I'm sorry. No, I'm not, Nolene, but thank you for having a go. That's Nolene at Dayton. Again, that phone number 5023 1467. We'll grab another call, see how we go. Good morning, Secret Sound. Who's this?
10: It's John, Dave. How are you?
1: John from Redcliffs. Yeah. That's our second caller from Redcliffs this morning. What do you think it is, John?
10: You're flipping the pages of a book over.
1: No, I'm sorry. No, that's not the case either. I'm sorry about that, John. Oh. You coming into town, you're going to be at Banjos
10: I'm on my way into Banjos at the moment, Dave.
1: Yep. If you're wandering through, you'll find John there raising dollars for Chalice like he always does on a Thursday at Banjos. He'll be down the mall. Look, we'll give another plug to that sound. I know, it's a tough one. It's a tough one. We're going to leave it there for this morning. Damien will give you a chance this afternoon. Oh, if you want to have another crack at the sound, if you want to have another listen to that sound, head to our website, river1467.com.au. It's there on the win page for you to listen to. Then that way this afternoon, you'll get a bit of a head start, and it's all thanks to the Euston Club Resort. Love the Station 46 Bistro. 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

0: Sunrise Zone, River 1467 Breakfast with Dave Burrows, 20 past 8. And I've missed Gordon from the Gateway, but after saying that, I was having a little bit of a look at their Facebook page. Mildura Gateway is who you have to look up on Facebook. 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Tonight, it's $23 pizza slabs, good feeds, cold drinks, zero dishes, waiting for you at home. 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Now, today is Thursday, the 21st of May, and today is the Fly It Forward Match Giving Day for the RFDS. 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
0: It's 24 past 8. Going to sneak out a little bit early. Going to finish off with some music this morning. Got Tom Elliott for your mornings in after the news at 8:30. You can share your views with Tom and Sunraysia simply by calling 133-693. It's as simple as that. He's in after the news. To see us, the news, Brian Adams, Mel C. When you're gone, catch you tomorrow morning, 5:30.

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1: Morning with your local news. I'm Andrew Johnston. A man has died following a multi-vehicle crash in Trentham Cliffs. Emergency services called to Dancers Road and the Sturt Highway yesterday just after 8 a.m, finding a van had crashed into a vehicle, which caused the vehicle to collide with a V-double. One person in his 40s treated by paramedics at the scene, but was unable to be saved. Another driver taken to the Mildura Base Public Hospital to undergo mandatory testing following the accident. The state's road toll for 2026 now sitting at 101. Jay Benham says that she wants more explanation as to what is happening in Birchip in terms of emergency services infrastructure. She's asked for an update on what's happening in the town, saying the SES upgrade program and the storage and arrangements for the local ambulance vehicle remain a priority. The Nationals member says practical issues are serious ones that directly impact the ability for emergency responses to take place in the region. River Murray water quality could see some improvement across our region with a reduction of water entering the system from the Menindee Lake and Darling River system, expecting to lower the turbidity within the water. Moving forward, the flows into South Australia are now more likely to be entering from Victorian catchments and storage. Releases from Lake Victoria currently contribute about 25% of the flows into South Australia. Flows this week forecast to sit on 3.5 gigalitres per day. Round four of both men's and women's soccer coming up this Sunday. The women having the first games of the afternoon with City taking on Irimple Knights and Nichols Point taking on United. In the men, it's three colours up against Nichols Point, City taking on Irimple Knights and United having the bye. And that's the latest in local news.
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2: 12 degrees in Melbourne, cloudy atop today, 16 at 8.30. Good morning, I'm David Armstrong. Passengers have been locked out of Avalon Airport this morning, which is closed after a bomb scare. There are long lines approaching the roundabout outside the terminal. People arriving have been told to stay in their cars. An airport spokesperson has just confirmed a suspicious item was found during the screening process earlier this morning. Police attended. A person has been detained. The bomb response unit is now at the scene. Jetstar has sent a text alert warning that passengers are facing a security incident and providing alternative options to travel from Melbourne. This caller, Stuart, 3AW Breakfast, says it's causing traffic chaos outside the airport.
3: There's cars everywhere out the front, and people have even pushed the luggage trolleys all the way from the airport out outside the premises on the road.
2: Surgery wait lists have jumped by more than 4,000 in 3 months, with the health minister blaming population growth. It's the biggest increase in a year. Worryingly, it includes more than 600 patients who've been added to the critical category 1 wait list. ABS data shows 72% of Victoria's population growth came from overseas migration last year. Health Minister Harriet Shing concedes population growth is having a big impact on our health services.
4: We will see an increase because of changes to population and population growth. That's happening all over Australia.
2: A new 10% surcharge is increasingly being applied to restaurant bills for groups of seven more people who settle in. Wes Lambert from the Restaurant and Cafe Association says smaller sittings means more turnover.
5: Those tables tend to turn pretty quickly. You know, you get the drinks order, you get their entrees and their mains, and they tend to be pretty easy. When you have a group of 6, 8, 10, 12, those groups stay a long time and they tend to take extra staff.
2: Bureau of Meteorology is forecasting an unusually warm winter across Australia. It's predicting below average rain across many regions. In finance, the dollar, 71.58 US.
6: Sport for Anne Webster, your member for Mallee, authorised A. Webster Mildura.
2: AFL's cracking down on umpire contact with a tightening of rules from this weekend. Umpires will be awarding free kicks against players who ignore warnings to move out of the umpire's way at stoppages. Adam Simpson drawn himself out of the Carlton coaching job. English soccer club Aston Villa's ended a 30-year major trophy drought, winning the Europa League title in Istanbul, downing German club Freiburg 3-0. That's the latest news and sport.
0: River 1467 weather for Ontario General Store, the juiciest chicken in town.
7: Partly cloudy today, Mildura 18, Robert Vale and Wentworth heading for 19. The three-day forecast for Sunraysia tomorrow, mostly sunny 18. Saturday, partly cloudy 20. Sunday, possible shower 19.
2: Have you got a cough that has lasted more than 3 weeks? 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

0: 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We'll speak to independent economist Saul Eslake after 9 o'clock about our tax system. What is fair? And if you oppose tax increases, are you just a greedy pig? That's all coming up at 8:45.
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0: It is 11 to 9. On taxation and what is fair, and if we complain about higher taxes, we're just greedy pigs. That's according to Paul Keating. Ray says, it seems to me that when we have more politicians, we pay more tax. Ray says, why don't we have fewer politicians and pay less tax? Yeah. Well, Ray, there was a proposal recently to actually dramatically increase the size of the federal parliament in line with overall population growth. Thankfully, that has been knocked on the head. Kim says, our national anthem should be I Am Australian. That song depicts every part of Australian values. Yeah, that was the song by The Seekers, and we might play it later on, but a lot of people do really like it. And I don't think it was on the list back in the late 70s for alternative anthems. We were getting rid of God Save the Queen as it was then. And the choice, I can only remember Waltzing Matilda and Advance Australia Fair, but I think there was one called Song for Australia Too. And you might have heard Ross and Russell talking about these sort of compulsory service surcharges that high-end restaurants are now charging. So they just add on a 10% service charge. It's like a compulsory tip. Carol says, we went to a new Indian restaurant on Saturday night in Clyde North. We were charged $25 a head, corkage for our wine. So if there's four of you and you bring a bottle of wine, there's the cost of the bottle of wine and then you charge an extra $100.

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6: 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For Wright's Metal Recyclers, 741 Coolong Avenue, Irimple.

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0: On River 1467, you're saying now with Tom Elliott for Wright's Metal Recyclers, 741 Coolong Avenue, Irimple.
7: Two live anthems for Australia, the popular ones that sometimes get trotted out as an alternative to Advance Australia Fair. On educational streaming, Peter says the Victorian Teachers Union banned this because it was against their left-wing ideology. Yeah, And Joe says, didn't Paul Keating initially abolish negative gearing in mid-1985, but he reversed the decision 2 years later in 1987? Yes, Joe, you're right. He did. Rents jumped, particularly in Sydney and in Melbourne. I remember I was, a student, but I was a young adult then. And so they got rid of negative gearing and it was a disaster and they reversed the decision 2 and a bit years later. I might add in New Zealand, Jacinda Ardern's government did a similar thing. She was a left-wing prime minister and it's had to be reversed because rents also jumped across the ditch. So we'll see what happens here. We were talking about what is a fair rate of tax before. The late Kerry Packer famously appeared in front of a parliamentary inquiry about tax minimisation way back in 1991. And he had this to say.
8: There's nothing wrong with minimising tax. I don't know anybody who doesn't minimise their tax. I am not evading tax in any way, shape or form. Now, of course I am minimising my tax. And if anybody in this country doesn't minimise their tax, they want their heads ripped. Because as a government, I can tell you, you're not spending it that well that we should be donating extra.
7: And I remember seeing that back then and thinking that is spot on. Except having to pay tax like most people do. I don't like it, but I accept it. But when, we expose

0: instance after instance, story after story of governments at all levels, federal, state, local, wasting money, and wasting money in predictable ways. Like the drunk tank in Collingwood angered me. It's only $20 million compared to the $15 to $30 billion that's been siphoned out of the big build. But there was no way that drunk tank was ever going to work, because they got rid of the offence of criminal of public drunkenness. So police can't arrest you just for being drunk and send you to the drunk tank. And the idea that someone who is drunk will go down there and turn up and knock on the door, you know, I'd like to come and sleep here tonight, please. I worked out probably that drunk tank in Collingwood has cost us as taxpayers $9,000 per person per night. Now, we could have collected all the drunks we could find and put them in, you know, Crown Towers or any other expensive hotel. It would have been cheaper. 133693, escape your pricey telco. 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Kerry, good morning.
1: Oh, hi, Tom. Love a juicy education topic. I didn't hear all of what that guy said. Streaming is not banned. It still happens in school. What a lot of schools have gone to, I believe, is progressive reporting, where you continually tell the parent, keep the parents up to date with where the child is going. You know, yes. Just get a mid-year and an end of year, which I think is fantastic. And as a parent, wouldn't you rather have a checklist of skills that your child has achieved and what they're still working towards?
0: Yeah, to a point. I think when they're younger, you want that, you know. And we get these complicated reports at my daughter's school, which talk about, you know, there's four, you know, are you meeting some of the standards, a lot of them, most of them, all of them. But when they get older, you sort of do want to know, okay, what mark is my child getting? Because you're talking about VCE results and what that means for university access and all that sort of thing. And you do need an objective mark then, don't you?
1: Yes, I believe so. Primary school, definitely no. It's so hard to decipher reports as a parent. You don't really know what the teacher is saying. Yes. And the mark, like they did go through a stage of doing A, B, C, D, E, but C, everyone was getting C's because that meant you were where you were.
0: Yeah, average. I know. And that's
1: very disappointed in that.
0: I know. It's like if you ask people to pick a number between 1 and 10, they always go with, say, 7 just because it's sort of a bit above halfway, but not too much. I mean, there's no logic to it, but that's what happens. Look, Kerry, that's interesting. Stay on the line. We'll give you a $250 voucher, I should say, from Soho Metal Spinning and Cookware. 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Tony, hello.
2: Good morning, Tom. How are you?
0: Yeah, good, Tony.
2: Tom, I just want to touch on the same subject that the previous caller was talking about. The choice of education these days, so far as either technical or higher education, changed shortly after I left tech school in 1980.
0: Yes.
2: I think that has been a major issue with two things: not providing students an alternative to the VCE. I know there's VCAT and all that sort of stuff that they do, but it's always later in their education process. Mm. And also we're in a tradie slump. We don't have enough tradies.
0: No, Tony, I couldn't agree with you more. And I think one of the shortcomings of the education reforms of the 1980s was to assume that really everybody wants to be and should be a type of white-collar professional worker, and that therefore everybody has to go to university and do a degree towards that end. And some people just aren't suited to it. And in Germany, for example, at a relatively young age, they separate students by the ones who are more academically inclined to those who might be better doing a trade. And one is not seen as worse than the other. And that's why Germany has this wonderful reputation for engineering excellence and so forth, because that is just as good as going off and becoming, I don't know, an accountant or something. Probably better in some ways. 133693 at 5 to 10.
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0: All right, it is just on 10 o'clock. News coming up shortly with David Armstrong. He's in a very angry mood today because his Bulldogs lost to Carlton on the weekend. How about that? No one's expecting that. And he doesn't think the Bulldogs will do so well this weekend either. More importantly, after the news, are you happy with our national anthem? An Institute of Public Affairs survey says 3/4 of us do like the national anthem. I'll play you a bit of Advanced Australia Fair and a few alternatives to it. And with Professor Kate Burridge in linguistics, modern words and phrases you dislike. I hate it when people say we've taken some learnings from something. When did that become a noun? 133-693.
3: 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National news now.
15: 13 degrees in Melbourne, cloudy atop today, 16 at 10 o'clock. Good morning. I'm David Armstrong. The Health Minister, Harriet Ching, has refused to guarantee no Victorian patient would die waiting for treatment as surgery waitlists blow out. Latest health data shows critical surgery waitlists have ballooned to more than 68,000 patients in the last quarter. That's almost 8,000 more than at this time last year, 4,000 more than the last quarter. Under questioning by Liberal MP John Pesutto at a parliamentary hearing, Ms. Ching argues the sickest patients are being seen on time.
16: It is your government's guarantee that no Victorian patient is going to die waiting too long for treatment in this state.
17: Category 1 patients, that is those patients at the most acute end of the spectrum when it comes to being on that wait list, are in 100% of cases being seen within those target timeframes.
15: But health department officials could not say how many patients had been removed from waitlists because they died. Avalon Airport remains in lockdown after a bomb scare. Police have confirmed they're conducting a safety check at the airport. A man was detained when a suspicious item was detected during screenings around 6 this morning.